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5: 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I'd like to begin today's episode by acknowledging the Palawa of Lutruwita, along with Aboriginal and Torres Strait Islander peoples Australia-wide. Carried by Aboriginal and Torres Strait Islander peoples and the land and sea which we call home is the world's oldest continuing living culture, dating back to over 65,000 years. Aboriginal and Torres Strait Islander peoples were the first artists, scientists, creators, storytellers, and so much more. We wish to firmly acknowledge that sovereignty was never ceded. This was and always will be Aboriginal and Torres Strait Islander land. My name is Dr. Ollie Dove, and I'm joined today by my co-host, Ella Bergen, who I'm going to pass the mic on over to for hearing about today's guest.
6: Thank you, Ollie. Today we're joined by Caitlin McLeod. Caitlin is the Community Engagement Officer at the Menzies Institute for Medical Research. She's worked across many science communication roles, delivering workshops at WA's most remote schools for SciTech as a travelling Questacon presenter and freelance writing. Thank you so much for joining us today, Caitlin. So I want to go back to the beginning. When did you first get interested in science communication?
7: Well, my first interest was science. I had a very sciencey upbringing. When I was a kid, I think it started when my family did a trip to the Dish in Parkes in regional New South Wales, and my mum bought me a subscription to the Double Helix magazine by the CSIRO. And then specifically science communication. I think that one became my interest. In year 11, I went on a science camp and it was amazing getting to speak to all these researchers. But there was one in particular that really stuck out to me for kind of maybe the wrong reasons, but in the long term, the right reasons. This was a man researching rhizobia in the roots of legumes. It fixes nitrogen into the soil, which is something that I think is really amazing. However, his talk was quite boring and I just thought, wow, they really need someone to be the face of this research so that this guy can do what he wants, which is get back in the lab and do his research.
5: I love the honesty behind that because I think, and the fact Ella's also got giggling, we've both seen that in action. I've definitely been at conferences and thought, your work is so amazing, but you yourself seem bored by it. Or you can get so accustomed to talking and looking at your data every day that you forget the wonders in it. And that's where science communicators can help researchers really spread their message better. Before we continue on that, this might be an obvious question, but I'm not from Australia. What's the Dish?
7: The Dish is a radio telescope in central New South Wales, and it was really important in the moon landing. So I think they had radio, they had contact with Neil Armstrong and the team when America was on the backside of Earth and couldn't see the moon and couldn't talk to the astronauts.
5: Oh, that is very cool. I never knew that. Now, with being at school, and you mentioned the science camp in year 11, did you have a lot of help by your teachers or the environment in which you were learning that helped foster that science, or was it something that you had to sort of seek out yourself?
7: I definitely had a couple of really amazing science teachers. I think a lot of scientists can often point to one or two teachers. But I do think that was a small spark. And then as I went to university and I did a Bachelor of Science majoring in biology, really getting into the nitty-gritty of biology really sparked my passion. I think being able to understand what you're looking at as you're walking around in the natural world, why are leaves green in summer and orange in autumn, you know, because of the pigments and the various roles that they play in plants, that was really inspiring for me and, you know, set me on the path to science and science communication.
6: Okay, so you've talked about your introduction to science communication and learning more about it at university. What do you think, now that you've been in science communication for so long and you've seen so many people communicate science, are the pillars of good science communication?
7: There's a few things I would say. One is telling a good story. And if anyone wants to learn more about that, I learnt a lot from the book Houston, We Have a Narrative. So I can recommend that to the listeners if they're interested in learning how to tell a good story. The other really important pillar, I think, is understanding who you're communicating to and why you're communicating, so your audience and your purpose.
5: And we're going to hear more details and the specifics of your various experiences that you've had in science communication in the later parts of this episode. But one thing that you mentioned off episode, so pre-recording when we were preparing for the episode, was something called an equity compass. What is it and why are you a fan of it?
7: So the equity compass was a tool I learned about in my science communication studies. It was developed by Yes STEM. And it's basically, if you imagine like a donut, the inner ring of the donut explains how you can do science communication in a way that is sort of low equity, and then you can work towards the details in the outer ring of the compass to have a more equitable science communication project. So to give an example, if we're looking at how to get people to participate in our science communication project, the a less equitable way to do it is to create a project to someone and deliver it to a group of people. But if we want to think about how to make that more equitable, we could head to the outer ring of the donut, which says we should make it with the group. So this is a very visual tool. So if you're interested, I would encourage you to go onto Google Images and type in Yes STEM Equity Compass. But basically, we look at it and we look at how we can move our project into the outer ring of the donut. And it's just so versatile, and you can apply it to any sort of project. It's a really amazing tool.
6: Closing up this section?
5: Sure.
6: Awesome. Thank you. I actually never heard about that, so I'm going to have to go and look into that more. Alrighty, stick with us for part two as we hear about Caitlin's past adventures in science communication.

The team at That's What I Call Science love getting involved with events. So if there's a way you'd like us to get involved with an event you're hosting, or even if you have an idea for us, get in touch with us via our social media channels or at thatscience.org.

0: You're listening to That's What I Call Science, and today we are talking about science communication. My name is Ella Bergen, and I'm joined by Dr. Ollie Dove, along with Caitlin McLeod from the Menzies Institute. Caitlin, I'm here to hear about more of your past experiences. What is your role, what was your role at SciTech?
1: My role at SciTech was coordinating the Aboriginal Education Program. So that involved writing hands-on science workshops and then travelling out to schools in throughout the desert, basically, in remote WA, and delivering those science workshops.
2: Was it on all fields of science, or were there particular topics that came up repeatedly?
1: Yeah, it's a good question. It was on all fields. However, if I can go back to the equity compass that we talked about before, one of the topics on the equity compass is having an asset-based approach to science communication projects. And so what that means is identifying the assets that your audience has rather than the deficits. So rather than thinking about what they need, thinking about what they've already got with them. And so when I was developing workshops for schools in remote communities, I thought a lot about what do they have. And so the kids in these communities, they've got, they're really great hands-on learners. So it just meant, how can I make the most of doing things with your hands and minimizing talking and things like that? So often that lends itself to physics type experiments. So they tended to be physics-based stuff, but it was more about focusing on the audience rather than focusing on the topic, I think.
2: Now, I'm someone who has raging imposter syndrome, also called phenomenon sometimes, but I struggle to say the words, and that's why I tend to say syndrome first, so people know what I'm saying, in case I mess up the imposter coming through even when I'm just saying it. But given that you studied biology and then you were delivering workshops on physics, did you ever feel the need to like study up in case the kids asked you a question that you didn't know? Were there any ways to deal with any fears that might come from that?
1: Yes, definitely. I felt like I was trying to communicate things I didn't fully understand. I think when you're working with kids, being open when you don't understand something can be really empowering for them, because they can see that it's okay when you don't always know things. Plus, it's possible to turn that into an investigation that you're doing together as a team, which is also a powerful experience. So I learnt to kind of turn it into a positive, I guess.
0: Now, you were also a travelling Questacon presenter. For those who don't know, Questacon is based in Canberra. They're a massive science museum / institute. Can you tell us more about that role and how your other experiences of science communication fed into that?
1: Yeah, so I did most of my science communication training at Questacon. Actually, I was in the Questacon Science Circus in 2021. So that's where I guess cut my teeth on science presenting, and where I got, you know, embarrassed myself the first time. Yeah, they have a really strong culture there of tinkering, trying and failing. And it exposed me to a lot of different types of science communication.
2: Also, what's a science circus? Are you sort of presenting while you're standing on one of those massive blow-up balls and trying not to fall over?
1: I also didn't know when I first heard about the program. By circus, they actually mean travelling. So it's a program where they train up a handful of people, and then those people travel around Australia and present their shows. But when you join the Questacon Science Circus, you're given a topic and you have to write a show on that topic. So my topic was bubbles. And so I did have that kind of theatrical sort of circus feel about it as well.
0: I loved Questacon. I was very much considering going and joining the circus myself. So I have a lot of appreciation for the work you do, and I know a lot of people in there. I mean, fast forwarding to now, Tassie. Why'd you move to Tassie, and what's it been like?
1: Yeah, so I moved here 6 months ago, and it's been really great. Part of the reason for my move actually was that I really wanted to work in science communication for medical research specifically. I think medical research, it's a really exciting place to work as a science communicator, because I think COVID showed us that communicating about health information can be really fraught, but it's also really important. So this job came up and I was lucky enough to get it. And now I get to live in Tasmania and go trail running and mountain biking. It's awesome.
2: Well, Tassie's very grateful to have you. Love that you've come down. And we're going to hear more about your work at Menzies and what that is like. But it's very interesting to know that you very specifically wanted medical research, because that's super interesting. And one thing that Ella mentioned at the beginning as well in your bio and description was that you've been involved in freelance writing over the years. What did that involve?
1: I did a little bit of freelance writing for Double Helix, actually, which was a really beautiful kind of full circle moment for me, because that's what got me into science in the first place. As some of your listeners might know, that unfortunately ended at the end of last year due to funding. But I've also written for a West Australian online platform called Particle, and basically it's about picking a topic that'll be interesting for young people and then just finding a hook, finding a story. And the bit that's been trickiest for me is every topic has so much information, and you've just got to strip that back to the parts that tell the most interesting story.
0: That's a real throwback for me, Double Helix. I used to love Double Helix. I'm very impressed with that and very sad to see it go.
2: So when you were talking about working at Questacon and that being science communication training, and you were upskilling in presenting and how to present to live audiences, with your writing, was there any training that you did, or was it very much learning in the moment?
1: I did a small amount of training through the Australian Writers' Centre. They run really great courses that remotely that you can sign up for, and I think it might be a couple of $100. So I would strongly recommend that to anyone who wants to do some freelance writing. They're really empowering. They say, you know, just like get your work together and pitch it to people. And I did, you know, you mentioned earlier imposter syndrome. I was like, oh, I'm not going to be able to write. I didn't do all that well in English, but I just gave it a go, and I'm always looking for ways to learn, listening to podcasts, reading books, things like that. So it was mainly self-taught, I think, and of course I made mistakes along the way, but you just have to cringe and move on.
2: Absolutely. I agree with the cringing at yourself. There's my old video blogs, they keep me up at night. Now, last question before we head into the break is that, do you have a favourite form of science communication?
1: Yes, I do. I think my favourite form would have to be the podcast, to get a little bit meta. I just think it's the perfect mix of great story and casual tone.
0: Thank you so much. And stick with us for part three as we hear more about Caitlin's current role at Menzies.
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0: You're listening to That's What I Call Science, and today we are talking about science communication. My name is Ella Bergen, and I'm joined by Dr. Ollie Dove, along with Caitlin McLeod from the Menzies Institute. Caitlin, can you tell us what's involved with being a community engagement officer?
1: Yeah, so my role at Menzies, there's lots of different parts to it. Menzies, I'm lucky enough to work at Menzies, this institute that has a really great reputation in the local community here in Hobart and around Tasmania. And so often there are a lot of people who want to hear from researchers. So a big part of my role is actually organising researchers to go out and speak to groups in the community. We just finished speaking at a local U3A club, for example. It is predominantly retired community, groups that want our researchers to come and speak.
2: And what does a day-to-day working day look like for you?
1: It can involve lots of things. At the moment, I'm helping to develop a new diagram that will assist people to measure their blood pressure more accurately at home. I'm also organising some tours of the Menzies building so community members can come in and hear about the research in situ, I guess, by being there, seeing it all happening. And it might also involve contacting a community group and organising a researcher to come and do a talk for them. So lots of different, you know, community engagement and science communication activities like that.
2: With being a community engagement officer at Menzies, I can imagine there's a bit of a seesaw with some things are better, or you have better days and you have worse days, and there can be challenges but also really good things to come out of the work. How do you go about that balance?
1: Yeah, it's so true. Some of the challenges I think of the work is that in medical research, there are so many different audiences that you want to reach doing the science communication there, and you have different reasons for wanting to reach all of them. So, for example, you might want to reach a policymaker because you want them to make a law to implement the medical discovery that you have just made to improve the health of the population. Or maybe you want to reach a potential donor because research, you know, funding is a challenge across the research field, and medical research is no exception. So you might want to be finding potential donors, but then the purpose for that is for them to see the value in your research to then maybe give some money. Or you might want to be sending out a message to the general public to try and convince them to change their behaviour to make them healthier. So there's all these different audiences and there's all these different reasons. So your messaging that you want to reach them. So your messaging, it has to be really different and unique for all of them, and that can be really challenging. But what I've found in my role is that the researchers are so receptive to science communication feedback. They actually really want to do a good job of it, and any sort of training and support they get, they're really, really positive. But a fascinating thing that I've noticed is any medical researcher you ask would have been told 1,000 times, don't use jargon, but they still do. And what I've realised is jargon is not jargon to them because they use it every single day. It's just part of their normal vocabulary. So I think that's like a bit of a challenge in the role is helping them to do this thing they know to do, not use jargon.
2: Absolutely. I like thinking of jargon as not the enemy of a science communicator, but unexplained jargon can be the enemy of good science communication. Like, as long as you explain it and you let people understand it, it can be part of the story.
0: I'm curious, I know you have the biology background and you've worked in so many different areas of science communication, but now stepping into this new field of kind of medical science communication, how has that been for you? I mean, I imagine it's quite a growing period and phase in your life. I was wondering if you could talk about that.
1: Yeah, it's been a huge learning curve because some medical research is just so exceptionally complicated. I mean, there's the whole range, like there's research around arthritis and that kind of stuff, you know, it's fairly like applied and it's sort of, you can understand that it affects you day to day. And then there's research around, like there's lots of genomics research and that's obviously extremely complicated. So it's been a steep learning curve. An interesting tool that I use actually in my day-to-day is I chat with Claude, the AI, and so I might pop a paper into Claude and have a conversation with Claude, and I feel like I've learned a lot about the more technical side of the research that's done there.
2: I have a friend who studied COVID vaccines for her PhD, which was a very multifaceted PhD in that people had different opinions. There were some family members she didn't talk to about her work, for example. In those engagement events with local community and the public, have you had any instances where people disagree with the science that you're telling them about? And if you have, how did you deal with that situation?
1: I think in my current work, I haven't had that too much because a lot of the controversy around health research is around infectious diseases, but Menzies has very little research on infectious diseases. There's a lot of research on cardiovascular health and multiple sclerosis, Parkinson's and dementia. But I have in sort of previous points in my life had that kind of experience. And I definitely think that when someone doesn't agree with the science, especially in an emotive way, there's often a reason behind it. They've had a life experience. They might have had someone have a catastrophe in a hospital or something like that. And often if you ask them about their perspective, they Well, first of all, you'll understand why they're feeling the way they are, and that's great. But also, they might be a little bit more open to hearing your perspective as well. So that's how I approach that kind of situation.
2: We've heard lots about your professional life in SciComm, but do you get up to any SciComm adventures outside of work?
1: Well, I'm pretty fresh to Tassie, so I have been just settling in the last 6 months, but there's a lot of science communication that happens down here. This podcast for one, Beaker Street Festival, which is coming up, which I know you're involved in, Ollie. So I think in the future I'm looking forward to being involved in more in the science communication community in Tasmania and helping it grow.
0: Speaking of the future, I was wondering a perfect segue into this question. Do you have a dream SciComm role or project or I don't know, initiative that you it's in the think tank or may not exist yet?
1: Mm. Hope I'm not repeating myself, but I think collaborating with Beaker Street or, you know, other festivals down here, of course, there's Dark Mofo. I think a Menzies collaboration, so this isn't personally for me, it's for the Institute. I think a collaboration between Menzies and a festival, some of the festivals down here, could spark something really amazing. I think medical research can have a way of kind of, it can get people's imaginations going, I think. There's a lot of avenues for doing something really interesting there, I think.
2: Absolutely. And Dark Mofo and Beaker Street both really engage the arts and that side of things. And STEM and art go so beautifully. Have you heard of the CoLab exhibition? So listeners, for context, it's where high schoolers get paired with a local researcher and they make art out of their work. And there were actually some medical researchers who have had their work artified, I'm not entirely sure what word to put there. And a couple of years ago, they had a high schooler who loved death, like almost in like a bit of a more, not too morbid, but like a fun kind of way. And she did some incredible things. It was so good. We are coming towards the end of our time together. SciComm can be sort of all encapsulating. All three of us here sat together are involved in science communication. It can be part of our work, part of our hobby and our, you know, personal life. And it can be quite hard to have a life outside of SciComm at times, it feels like. What do you like to get up to for fun that has nothing to do with SciComm?
1: Yeah, how do I refresh my brain to get back into it the next day? I actually really love bikepacking. So I took some time off work last year. I spent most of the year bikepacking around the US and Europe. There's plenty of time to sit and think when you're pedaling for days and days on end on your bike and camping in the bush every night.
2: Tassie's a perfect place for you. I can imagine you going on some incredible adventures. That must be exhausting for your legs, though. That's as in backpacking, but on a bike, essentially, right?
1: Yeah. So you're carrying your whole life in bags tied onto your bike. Yeah. Well, I think it refreshes the brain. I think you sit in the office doing SciComm work, and your legs, you know, don't do anything, and then you get on the bike, and your legs do, and your brain takes a rest.
2: Yeah. Awesome. Well, thank you so much, Caitlin, and thank you, listeners, for tuning in to That's What I Call Science. We love bringing you STEM-related content, and hope you enjoyed the show. If you loved the episode today, you can get in touch with us by searching That's What I Call Science or That's Science Taz on Facebook, Instagram, LinkedIn or Blue Sky. My name is Dr. Ollie Dove, and I'd like to thank my co-host Ella Bergen and our expert guest, Caitlin McLeod. From the three of us, we hope you all have a truly wonderful week ahead.
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0: 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I'm Jack O'Leary, singer, guitarist, and Bowron player.
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Hello, it's Sean from Sean Carey Real Estate. I've been a proud sponsor of Noosa FM for over 5 years, and if you know Noosa like I do, you'll know that every neighbourhood has its own character, its own buyers and its own story. Understanding those nuances can make a real difference when it comes to selling or renting your property. So if you're looking for straightforward real estate advice backed by 22 years of local experience, I'm always happy to have a chat. You can find me at Sean Carey.

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1: Hello, I'm Shannon Kirkwood. The President of Palau says he remains hopeful of achieving a united statement from Pacific leaders against China's recent missile test in the region. Beijing launched a nuclear-capable missile in July, which flew over the Pacific and landed south of Kiribati. China has also been critical about the attendance of Taiwan at this week's Pacific Leaders Summit, and that stance is believed to have led to some Pacific leaders not attending the forum. Speaking on the final day of the talks, Palau President Surrengel Whips Jr. says Pacific nations don't want their own backyards to be threatened and disrespected.
2: A unified Pacific voice is critical in getting Beijing to respect sovereignty, to respect transparency, and to be a responsible partner. I think that's the message that we should be sending.
1: Meantime, Prime Minister Anthony Albanese says Palau's first large-scale solar farm illustrates how the Pacific family looks after each other. Speaking after a tour of the site this morning, Mr. Albanese says it's not just about reducing power bills.
3: Doing what we can to make a difference to the lives of people in the Pacific, whilst making a positive difference as well to the shift that is required from the transition globally that we're seeing.
1: Hundreds of homes in Tasmania are without power due to damaging winds. Gusts of up to 120 kilometres per hour and a cold front have swept across the state, while fire investigators are combing one of the state's major power stations following a large blaze. Emergency services were called to the Tagatina power station in Tasmania's Central Highlands last night. It took several hours to contain the blaze. Premier Jeremy Rockliffe has assured Tasmanians the fire won't impact the state's energy supplies.
4: Tangatina Power Station is a very important part of our hydro network, accounting for around 5% of Tasmania's power. It is one of 10 major power stations in the Derwent scheme.
1: Liberal leader Angus Taylor says the coalition will be pushing for an 80% cut to the tobacco excise. Under the policy, a pack of legal cigarettes would be around $30 cheaper. One Nation proposed a 75% cut to the tobacco excise last month. Speaking to the Nine Network, Deputy Liberal leader Jane Hume says the policy will disrupt the organised crime which has taken over the market.
5: This is not a slogan, this is not a headline, this is a solution to a policy problem, a failure of this government. In fact, the coalition would like to push the government to adopt this policy.
1: It's estimated more than half of the tobacco consumed in Australia last year was bought illegally. The federal government says there are no plans at this stage to reduce the excise. And scarecrows are taking over the streets of the southwest Queensland region of Merri Valley. Businesses, property owners, schools and residents have placed scarecrows on display, observing the fairy tales theme, with competitors vying for a prize in the month-long Merri Valley Scarecrow Festival. To sport, Australian Kim Birrell is out of the US Open after losing her second round match to Ekaterina Alexandrova 6-1, 2-6, 6-3. Taylor Preston and James Duckworth both lost their second round matches this morning, while Maya Joint takes on Elena Svitolina shortly. Earlier, Alex Demonor progressed to the second round after a straight sets win. And Australian surfer Isabella Nichols says she has a high ankle sprain and some ligament damage after being forced to pull out of the Fiji Pro Final due to an ankle injury she sustained after wiping out near the end of her semi-final win. That decision handed the win to Canadian Erin Brooks.
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0: Welcome to Lost in Science, 30 minutes of fantastic science. We've got an excellent show for you today. We're going into the past. I think that's what we're talking about today. With me in the studio, I've got Stu. How are you, Stu?
1: I'm very well.
0: Excellent. And we have Kate. How are you, Kate?
2: Hi, Lyndon. I'm good.
0: That's good. I believe the past is where we're going today, Stu. Is that right?
1: Yeah, so you may know that the home station of Lost in Science is 3CR in Melbourne, and the station is turning 50 this year. And as a consequence of turning 50, there's been a lot of a flurry of interest in old archival material that's been produced at the station over the years. One of the things that got dug up from the archives was a recording of a solar eclipse on the radio.
0: A recording of a solar eclipse on the radio. You're just going to give us some silence on the radio.
1: No. So back in 1976, there was a total eclipse visible from Victoria, and some intrepid travellers set out from Melbourne to the Grampians and basically recorded themselves watching the solar eclipse in 1976. So that's what we're going to have a listen to. I'm not sure, you know, exactly how much of the spectacular sight will be explained by the sounds that they caught, but there's a lot of people talking about what they can see and what they're expecting to see and all that sort of stuff. But yeah, it's a 50-year-old eclipse which is captured on audio.
0: Gosh, that sounds so amazing. Given the recent eclipse that was in Europe, and we've got a full eclipse coming up in New South Wales in a couple of years that will be visible from Sydney, I believe. It's very timely.
1: Maybe we should grab the field recorder and go and recreate the
0: experience. Maybe. Definitely. That sounds awesome. And Kate, I think you might be taking us further back in time. Is that right?
2: Yep. I'm going to be looking at some of the inventions that volcanic eruptions have helped create.
0: Ooh, I'm trying to understand what you can create with lava.
1: Very, very thick umbrellas.
0: Evil lairs.
2: I guess you'll have to keep listening to find out.
0: Ooh. Let's go. Jump into your horse and carts. Let's get lost.

0: around 4:30 p.m. on Saturday, October the 23rd, the whole of southern Victoria was witness to a very unusual scientific and astronomical event, an eclipse of the sun by the moon. A group of amateur astronomers and radiometers, led by VK3ZVZ, John Sved, the publicity officer of the Monash Astronautical Society, all went up to Mount William in the Grampians to observe the event. We took a portable tape recorder with us, and the result of the recordings is what you're about to hear. They're speaking to you from Hall's Gap, the dawn of the 23rd of October, Eclipse Day. Surrounded here by mountains, we have a situation of broken cloud. We'll be going up Mount William for the official eclipse observing point later on in the day. In the meantime, let's have a few interviews with those involved with the eclipse. Philip, VK3BDX, and Mark, VK3ZMM. How did you get involved with this eclipse expedition, Phil?
1: Well, Mark really introduced me to it. He let me know what was going on and with the Monash Astronautical Society, and I was saying rather interested, so I came along. Just very convenient to come along with.
0: Are you providing any backup equipment facilities for the rest of the group? Any radio facilities? And will we be doing any radio experiments today?
1: I have arranged to try and get back to Melbourne through the Ballarat repeater. We don't know how we'll go, but it's always worth a try. We have got a 10-watt rig going at the moment into our 5/8 on the car, which we specially set up for this exercise.
0: We're talking to Mark, VK3ZMM now. I understand you're doing some of the photography.
2: Well, yes, Chris. I've got a couple of cameras with me and fairly large telephoto lenses in the hope that we'll be able to get a few fairly good photographs of the eclipse. One camera will be shooting black and white, one colour. The black and white photographs are not for my own use. They're hopefully going to be used by one of the newspapers. The colour ones are just for our own use.
0: Are you using any sort of filter over the camera for the sun photos?
2: Oh, of course, during the partial phases, a filter is certainly extremely necessary, and I have had a special filter made, actually, a piece of aluminised glass, which with proper colour correction filters should give a fairly realistic-looking photograph of the sun in a partial phase.
0: What's the agenda for the rest of today, the 23rd?
2: We intend to be up there fairly early to get things set up, because there is quite a deal of apparatus to set up.

0: Later that afternoon, we got up to the top of Mount William, the highest mountain in the Grampians, which commands a magnificent view over the whole of the western district of Victoria, as far back as Ballarat and as far west as the South Australian border. This is 3CR Community Radio Melbourne, broadcasting from the Eclipse site on Mount William in the Grampians. The time is 10 minutes to 2 Eastern Australian Standard Time, and we're just waiting for the first part of the partial phase of the eclipse to commence. To my left is the telescope belonging to John Sved, VK3ZVZ of the Monash Astronautical Society. This will be used for stop frame photography during the eclipse. A speeded up film of the eclipse is hoped to be made here today. There are various other telescopes and photographic equipment set up around me, and people wandering around, generally getting themselves ready for the eclipse, which is due in a couple of hours' time now. Tension is slowly mounting as we look across towards the west, and we see clouds which are encroaching on the visibility of the sun. So we hope that these will clear by the time the eclipse comes. It's 22 minutes to 4 Eastern Australian Standard Time as I'm speaking to you from Mount William, and the first contact of the moon on the sun's disk has occurred. The people with the telescope are busy tracking it and occasionally firing off stop frame photography cameras in order to determine the passage of the sun across the moon across the sun's disk. Weather here is almost totally overcast. It doesn't show any signs of becoming significantly less overcast. The sun is occasionally peeping out from behind the clouds. Don't know how effective our photography will be at this stage, but we'll have to wait and find out.
1: Well, yes. I see. Good news, everyone!
2: You're listening to Lost in Science.
0: The sun is just coming out from behind the clouds now, and we can see a very small section just at the bottom of it, cut off by the moon's disk. Cameras in the telescope have been set in motion. The telescope is now tracking the sun.
3: Right, hold.
0: As we continue to take stop frame photos of the eclipse, we kept worrying about whether the eclipse would be visible during the total phase. John Sved continued to control operations from his post at the telescope.
4: John, don't you think you should be watching through that camera?
5: That's possible.
4: Because you know now, and you've got the control, you're the man who's got to drive it.
5: So I'll drive it, okay.
4: And just keep it inside.
5: Well, you tell me again, Vic, if it's set up, and we'll know how many are going to find you.
6: Right, I've got a picture there now.
5: Oh, yeah. We're going to get another clear picture. We're going to get the strip lights on. So we might do some shots. We want to run that on the shortest exposure. But it won't be much good anyway.
7: It's a bit cloudy up at Mount William at the moment. We're getting the odd bit of visibility through the clouds as time goes by, and we're just keeping our fingers crossed that the important phases of totality will be visible. This is Mark Besley on Mount William at 4:06 p.m. on the 23rd of October.
0: Do you detect any, at this stage in the eclipse, we're getting a very thin crescent sun, occasionally poking its head out from behind the clouds. We hope we'll get it sometime during the totality so that a picture of the corona can be taken. Also, some cameras are up here for the purpose of taking some pictures of possible comets that might appear when the sun is obscured by the moon. We can't see any great shadow across from South Australia, the direction of South Australia yet, but as we continue our coverage of the eclipse, the sun is now almost in the total phase, the time being 4:26 Eastern Australian Standard Time on the 23rd of October. A large crowd has gathered on Mount William to view the eclipse, and unfortunately the sun is only peeking out from behind the clouds every 5 minutes or so we haven't got terribly much chance of seeing the actual total phase of the eclipse as things stand at the present. Becoming extremely cold, noticeably cold, and over towards the east it's noticeably getting darker. The total phase probably hasn't hit the mainland yet. This will happen in about 5 minutes from now. As totality approached, the number of people standing around the telescope became dangerously large and it became hard to control them. Tactfully, we tried to get them away from the telescope.
8: It is getting dark, and that's not just because of the clouds, folks.
9: Everybody
8: got a torch?
9: Yeah.
10: In
0: We had our last sight of the crescent sun and then finally totality. The time is 4:32 p.m. Eastern Australian Standard Time, and this is 3CR Community Radio Melbourne bringing you a recorded coverage of the eclipse from Mount William in the Grampians. As I'm speaking to you here, the clouds have rolled in very noticeably. There's a dark shadow falling over all of the area to the west of here. Temperature is dropping very markedly. The power is connected to us from a transmitter building here on Mount William run by the Department of Transport. We're also the amateur radio Channel 8 beacon, I think. The Western District beacon, I think it's Channel 3 actually, is transmitted from...
3: That's fantastic out there now. Look at that skyline here.
9: The sky is a noticeably strange grey violet colour. Presumably this is the edge of the main shadow we're seeing now.
0: Then suddenly, the shadow itself showed itself moving across the plain of the Western District.
10: John, if you look across there on that plain, is that shadow across there part of the shadow of the...
11: You better believe it.
10: Yeah.
11: It's dark. It's
10: dark.
11: You can almost see how dark it is over there.
0: Yeah. We can actually see the edge of the shadow of the moon on the plain to the south of here, moving across very slowly. And it's very noticeably becoming dark very, very fast at the moment. It's actually possible to see the shadow moving across the plain to the south of here, across the pastoral country north of Portland.
12: Are you not scared of that? Just
0: there's a strange yellow tinge in the area north of here. You can probably see the edge of the shadow.
13: Hey, there's a light over there.
0: Somebody's
13: got the car light on.
0: Getting Bailey's beads now.
13: See, look at the light over there. Where is it?
0: It's now becoming totally dark.
14: It's dark.
0: To the west, the horizon is...
14: beautiful.
0: To the west, the horizon is completely black. To the north and south, there's a weird yellow tinge coming through. I can see some lights about 40 miles to the south of here.
14: This is the south of
13: it. Oh, yeah, but that's...
0: The strangest thing about this is the strange glow in the sky on the horizon to the north and to the extreme south. To the west, as I say, the shadow is still moving across. Sufficiently dark now that people are having to use torches here at Mount William. The shadow of the moon falls, there's a large disk of cloud obscuring any chance of seeing the corona here, unfortunately. I can hear the amateurs busily testing away on their equipment. Temperature has dropped to, I would estimate, about 45, 50 degrees here. And now there's a bright beige light coming from the horizon to the west. This will be the last total eclipse in Victoria this century. The next eclipse will be in 2031. We're now on the third point of contact. The sky is becoming noticeably brighter. And to the west, I can see the shadow moving away. The sky, unfortunately, is completely overcast at this stage. John Sved, who'd come 200 miles with his equipment to see the eclipse, was jumping up and down in anguish.
10: How does it feel, John?
15: Look at it, you'd like never have
0: happened. Would repeat what you just said. And we can look forward to our next one in 2031, perhaps with a bit more experience.
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2: Welcome back. You're listening to Lost in Science, and we're joined in the studio by Kate Bongiovanni. Kate, welcome back.
21: Thanks, Lyndon. Great to be back again.
2: You've brought us a kind of interesting fact today and a few stories. Tell us what you told Chris just before that blew his mind.
21: So I'm going to talk about how a volcanic eruption led to the invention of the bicycle.
22: Yeah, see, now this, I'm assuming we're talking about a mountain bike, and it was someone who needed to get away from a volcano really, really fast down the hill. Is that what we're talking about?
21: It's actually not, but I love that image you've created.
1: I don't know that you could invent a bicycle quick enough to get away from a volcano if you were in a hurry.
21: Yeah,
22: I know. The urgency, the necessity is the mother of invention, as they say. You know. But let's find out. So what? Tell us the story. Which volcano, what's the mysteries we're going to solve?
21: Okay, so we're going to talk about an old volcanic eruption that occurred in 1815 called Mount Tambora. And basically, the eruption was huge. It was 10 times more explosive than the 1991 Mount Pinatubo eruption, to put it in context. And it sent 175 cubic kilometres of debris into the atmosphere, which is enough to bury the whole of Melbourne 20 metres deep.
22: Wow. Whoa. Where is Mount Tambora?
21: It's in Indonesia.
22: Okay.
21: And because it's in the tropics, this means that the circulation of the atmosphere can spread that ash and gas around the entire globe. And so then that is what has an impact on the climate or the weather around the whole Earth.
22: Oh, is this a famous, like, year without a summer or something?
21: Yes.
22: Like that?
21: Yeah.
22: Yeah, okay.
21: Yeah, so basically what happened is, yeah, because all that debris and that gas was in the atmosphere, it kind of acts like a blanket and stops sunlight from coming into the Earth. So then they got all this terrible weather out of season, like in summer, wow, storms and snow and stuff.
22: How bad was it? Like, did it have big effects on people, on crops and people, you know? Yeah, everyone's
21: exactly.
22: Livelihood?
21: Yeah, there was a lot of crop failure, famine, people couldn't afford to buy food for themselves, let alone for their livestock, like horses. And so that's where this German gentleman, Baron Karl von Drais, comes into the story. And he invented this machine that allowed people to get around without the need for horses, which you have to feed.
1: Hay.
21: You have to feed hay.
1: Grass, stuff, feedstock.
21: Yes, you have to feed them.
22: Yeah.
21: And so, yes, he invented, like, a running machine or a Laufmaschine, the German name.
22: Yeah.
21: And, yeah, so basically it's like one of those toddler bikes where you propel yourself along with your feet while you're sitting on it. And so that was sort of the earliest form of the bicycle, mm-hmm, and then it evolved from there. But okay, it came from that need to not rely on horses and hay.
22: But I suppose this is a really good example of how much effect a volcano can have, or big volcanic eruption can have on the climate, which is something that we have, I'm sure we have seen this in recent history. Is that the case? Yeah.
21: Yeah, there's been 5 major sort of climate-altering eruptions in the last 200 years.
22: Okay.
21: And as I kind of touched on before, they've got to be in that tropical region to have a global effect so that they're impacting both hemispheres.
22: Oh, okay. There's that one in, I'm thinking about like the Icelandic one, the Eyjafjallajökull, whatever it was called.
21: That's hard to say.
22: Yeah, yeah. That would not have had as big effect. Whereas something like Krakatoa in the early 20th century would have been a big one, I imagine.
21: Yes, exactly. Right. And yeah, Krakatoa is another one that I find interesting because that's what I studied for my looked into for my master's. And the impacts of that on the climate were quite big. You could feel them in Australia as well. We see a dip in like temperature.
22: Mm-hmm.
21: And Krakatoa has also got a lot of, you know, interesting tales. And for example, the Scream painting.
22: Edvard Munch.
21: Yes.
22: Yeah.
21: So the skies in that painting are red, and that's because of the impacts of the Krakatoa eruption.
22: Oh, seriously?
21: Kind of turning, yeah, those brilliant red sunsets.
22: Okay, wow.
2: Which eruption was it that inspired or led to Mary Shelley writing Frankenstein? Was that Krakatoa as well? Or
21: that one was the Mount Tambora.
2: Tambora, I can remember.
21: Well. So it's that, again, that those awful storms and weather in across Europe.
22: Mm-hmm. Okay. So you mentioned Mount Pinatubo before. Where does that rank on this whole kind of volcano climate disruptors thing?
21: So that one, yeah, is also quite big in having a climate impact.
22: Mm.
21: I am not sure of the exact rankings, and also I'm not even sure exactly how, well, I guess there's temperature is what you could rank the climate impacts of them all. But they're all, so there's 5, as I said, in the last 200 years, Mount Tambora, Krakatoa, Pinatubo was 1991, El Chichon in 1982, mm-hmm, and Mount Agung in 1963.
22: Oh,
21: that kind of had sizable global climate impacts.
22: Mount Agung, that's the big one in Bali. If you've ever been to Bali, you see it just dominates the landscape.
21: Yeah.
22: Okay, cool. So what about something like a couple of years ago, there was the one in Tonga, the big explosion that sent a lot of stuff into the atmosphere. Was that, I mean, it was spectacular, but was that not as a big effect on global weather?
2: That one is quite interesting from my understanding. It's still being researched because it only happened a few years ago. But one of the things that it shot up a lot of water vapor and it shot up a lot of sulfur as well, I believe, way up into the stratosphere. Mm-hmm. So above where most of our weather happens.
22: Oh, okay.
2: And there was a study that was done by the researchers at UNSW that said the impacts of that particular eruption would be felt in different ways over about 8 years.
22: All right.
2: And so there are some, I mean, there is some researchers saying that this very strong El Nino event we're getting at the moment is somewhat impacted by that eruption, just because it takes time for all of these different particles to be in the lower part of the atmosphere and the upper part of the atmosphere, and it changes the temperature distribution or the temperature difference between the equator and the poles, which can lead to disruptions in the winds and all of those kinds of things. So that particular eruption, is still a really interesting ongoing case study. But, I mean, some people see volcanic eruptions and think, woohoo, we've got a volcanic eruption, therefore climate change isn't a thing. But that's not the case, is it, Kate?
21: No, well, I think the key thing is that a volcanic eruption, it's not addressing the root cause of climate change. And so it might be able to lower the global temperature by a couple of parts of a degree temporarily, as you say, on those timescales of 5 to 10 years. But it's definitely not a fix to climate change.
22: So, we're talking, I guess, about all the probably ash and stuff that's put in the atmosphere that blocks the sun. Are there gases that also can have the opposite effect? Like, can, say, CO2 be emitted from volcanoes?
21: Yeah, definitely. So I guess two parts. Just like Lyndon was saying before about sort of water vapor and sulfur, it is the gases that are having the big climate impacts, because they are what hangs around, especially in the upper atmosphere, for the longer periods of time, whereas your ash, those kind of particles, they actually get rained out earlier, or due to gravity as well. And then, on longer timescales, the CO2 that's emitted can have the opposite effect.
22: Right.
21: So I think the geologists who are looking at the really long-term changes would probably be able to comment more on that side of it too.
22: Yeah, but so volcanoes won't solve climate change, so it could make it worse, in fact.
2: Maybe on a geological timescale, but on the timescale that we're working towards, my understanding is that a well-placed, well-timed volcanic eruption would buy us a few years.
22: Right, okay.
2: But then the bounce back could be quite quick as well.
22: Mm. Anything else? I've got nothing else. The only other thing I can think of is that it just reminded me that, you talk about geological timescales. I mean, volcanic eruptions can have major effects on the climate, having done in the past, like in paleo history. In fact, I think the end of the Cambrian period, or the end of the biggest mass extinction, I can't remember the name of it, that was caused by basically the Siberian volcanoes. This is not a good thing to talk about. I was going to say about massive climate change, it completely just changed the Earth, but I cannot remember it all. That's the extinction 99% of all creatures, but I cannot remember enough to. So it's the end Permian, mass extinction, that's what it was, yeah.
2: I would say that on the geological timescale, volcanic eruptions can be responsible for big climatic changes.
22: Yeah.
2: And, that is sort of how our atmosphere has evolved, thanks to volcanic eruptions bringing up those gases from deep within the Earth. That has allowed our atmosphere to have its lovely breathable components that we have today over time, over a long period of time.
22: Oh, and certainly if you look back hundreds of millions of years, it has caused big changes like mass extinctions, probably a better way of putting it. we can see from that sort of, from the geology how much of an effect it can have. That's kind of a scary idea, though, that volcanoes could have that much of an impact. But like you said, it's mostly temporary. That will buy us a few years in terms of the larger scale of climate change.
2: And you can't see the bicycles in the geological record either.
22: If they were there, I'm sure you would see them. Yeah, I mean, but maybe it's still to be discovered.
21: Maybe the bicycle was actually invented earlier, but it kind of got buried in the ash from the volcano. They weren't quite fast enough to escape.
22: I've always wondered, was the unicycle invented first, and then someone thought of adding another wheel, and that how bicycles came about? I don't know. It's a question to ponder.

And that is all we have time for this week on Lost in Science. Thank you for joining us in Getting Lost. 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
1: Hello, I'm Lewis Donaldson. Australia has made a further commitment to the search and rescue efforts in Nepal. A team of specialist drone operators are headed to the region. 38 Australians remain unaccounted for following the deadly flash floods in Nepal and Tibet. Prime Minister Anthony Albanese has confirmed Australia's latest contribution.
2: They'll leave Australia in the coming days as part of a 15-person disaster assistance response team. This adds to the 19 Australian personnel who've already been dispatched to Nepal. The government will also provide a further $3 million in humanitarian assistance.
1: The federal coalition's proposal to cut the tobacco excise has attracted swift criticism. With more, Shannon Kirkwood.
3: Opposition leader Angus Taylor has announced today if the coalition is elected, it will reduce the tobacco excise by 80% and legalise vapes. Under the policy, a pack of legal cigarettes would be around $30 cheaper. One Nation has proposed a 75% cut to the tobacco excise. The Australian Medical Association says such a move would undermine long-running health efforts and may even see more Australians turn to legal tobacco even if the illicit trade falls. The AMA says the plan will do nothing to deter future generations from taking up smoking or vaping.
1: The New South Wales Police Minister says the state's crime is not out of control and that the hiring of young people by organised crime gangs is insidious. Minister Yasmin Catley and New South Wales Police Commissioner Mal Lanyon have spoken following the second shooting involving mistaken identity in 2 days. Ms Catley says she will not give in to criminals.
4: Let me be very clear. We will not be surrendering our streets to organised criminals. Not now, not ever. The Deputy Premier is right. The model that we are seeing on our streets of these organised crime gangs and utilising and using young men to do their dirty work for them is insidious.
1: One of Australia's big four banks says Australia's housing crisis will take the better part of a generation to resolve. National Australia Bank has appeared before the Senate Select Committee on Intergenerational Housing Inequity today in Canberra. Chief Economist of NAB, Sally Auld, says while a 7% peak to trough decline in property prices across combined capital cities is forecast, governments of all levels have a further role to play.
5: While some will welcome the drop in prices, this will not solve Australia's housing affordability issues. Meaningful improvements in affordability will only be achieved through a sustained increase in housing supply over a long period of time. This is a challenge that is likely to take the better part of a generation to resolve.
1: A common dolphin and long-nosed fur seal are among the latest H5 bird flu positive cases in South Australia. A black kite, which has been found on the York Peninsula, has also tested positive, while there are confirmed new cases in metropolitan areas. Meantime, a crested tern has tested positive for bird flu on Tasmania's east coast. The state has recorded 25 cases of the deadly strain. And the Bulldogs will host the Broncos tonight with the clash to both sides' final match of the NRL season. The NRL will again trial a contentious rule change proposal in the match, which will see teams who concede a try choose whether to kick off or receive the ball when play restarts.
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7: And good afternoon. It's just coming up to 1:05 and welcome back to Afternoons on Noosa FM for the second hour of the Soul Show. My name's David Morris and I'm here for the next 60 minutes to share with you some of the best soul, funk and R&B music across the decades. 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And coming up next we have Al Green from 1972, Mr. Soul himself, Al Green with Driving Wheel.

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from 2004, the Danish dance soul pop group Infernal, with a track entitled From Paris to Berlin. And that was the title track from their third studio album. And it was known as their signature song, as this was the first one that charted in many countries throughout Europe and Australia in the early 2000s. And before that, Kool & the Gang from 1979, Ladies Night, classic late 70s disco funk anthems. And coming up next, we have a track from The Whispers, and this is the 1979 single by the American music group. And this was the first of two number one singles in the soul chart. This particular track I'm going to play you is And the Beat Goes On.

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back to 67, good old British pop, and that was Mike Darbo with who wrote the song, who was then the lead singer of Manfred Mann. And Mike Darbo describes the song as saying to a teenage girl that the way to happiness is not through being trendy. There are deeper values. Things never change. That was Chris Farlow with Handbags and Glad Rags. And before that, Eddie Grant, I Don't Want to Dance, and that was from 1982, and that was Eddie's farewell to Britain, which he saw as being a land of class and colour divisions. And he explained to a national newspaper in June 2008, I don't want to dance can mean that you don't want to go out on the dance floor, or it could mean you don't want to go along with an idea. That's how I try to write. You take it how you want, but I'm basically a writer of protest. There we go, from the man himself. And coming up next, a great track from 1968, Dinah Ross with Love Child.

And it's coming up to 19 minutes to the top of the hour. You're with David Morris. This is News for FM 101.3 and The Soul Show. And that was a brilliant track by the Tedeschi Trucks Band. I'd have to admit, this is my favourite live band of all time. I saw them live in Sydney a couple of years ago, and their musicianship is unrivalled. This particular track was released as part of the band's album I Am the Moon 4, Farewell, in 2022. Sweet soul song. A poignant reflection on the resiliency of life and the transformative power of music. And before that, Let It Whip from the Daz Band from 1982, their biggest hit, peaking at number one in the R&B charts for 5 consecutive weeks. And interestingly, those musicians who may be listening, a fun fact, this particular track features a percolating drum rhythm underneath live drums and a mini Moog bass line underneath an electric bass guitar. That's one of the first times that experimentation was done. And they made a good job of it. Great track. Coming up next, we have a track from a band formed in 2007. And they evolved through a revolving door of band members over the years. And this track's taken from their 13th album, Keep On Digging, which dropped in 2024. The band is the California Honeydrops, and the track's entitled Good Enough.

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0: Welcome to Finding Magic. 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I'm Jack O'Leary, singer, guitarist, and Bowron player.
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1: And hello, everybody. You're here with Alex. I'm here till 4 o'clock. I've got 2 hours of a bit of soft rock, so let's get the music going. Here's a bit of Heart with Alone.

Now that's a bit of the Pretenders with I'll Stand By You. Before that, we had Extreme with More Than Words and Heart With Alone. It's 11 minutes past, so I hope you're having a lovely afternoon. It's a beautiful day outside. Here's a bit of Skid Row with I Remember You.

0: Bit of Shakespeare's Sister there with Stay. Guns N' Roses with November Rain before that one, and Skid Row with I Remember You on top of that. It's 24 minutes past two. I hope you're having a lovely afternoon.
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1: And it's 20 minutes to 3. I hope you're having a lovely afternoon. Let's continue with the music. Here's a bit of Heart with What About Love.

bit of Bad English there with When I See You Smile, a bit of Metallica before that one with The Unforgiven, and Heart with What About Love before that. It's 2:55, I've got one more song before the news, so here's a bit of Sherwood's If I Could Turn Back Time.

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1: Hello, I'm Lewis Donaldson. The Federal Coalition's proposal to cut the tobacco excise has attracted some criticism. Shannon Kirkwood has more.
2: Opposition leader Angus Taylor has announced today if the Coalition is elected, it will reduce the tobacco excise by 80% and legalise vapes. The Australian Medical Association says such a move would undermine long-running health efforts and may even see more Australians turn to legal tobacco, even if the illicit trade falls. Cancer Council Australia and QUIT say the plans risk creating a new generation of nicotine addiction. It's estimated more than half of the tobacco consumed in Australia last year was bought illegally.
1: One of Australia's big four banks has outlined the main factors behind the country's housing supply issues. The National Australia Bank has appeared before the Senate Select Committee on Intergenerational Housing Inequity today in Canberra. Chief Economist of NAB, Sally Auld, says planning approvals, shortage of skilled labour and construction industry productivity are factors behind the slower housing rollout.
3: Productivity in the construction industry has fallen quite significantly, and so this means that it's just taking us a lot longer to provide any given level of supply than might have been the case, you know, 10 or 20 years ago. There are lots of different things we can do, and to be fair, we are starting to see in the data a pickup of dwellings under construction, so it does feel like we have made some progress on the supply side.
1: The Climate Change and Energy Minister says Palau's first large-scale solar farm is massively reducing reliance on diesel fuel. Speaking after a tour of the site today, Chris Bowen says Australia is supporting similar projects across the region.
4: There are some Pacific Island countries that use 25% of their gross domestic product on fossil fuel imports, 25% to power their diesel generators. There is a better way.
1: Star Wars creator George Lucas has spoken ahead of the opening of his $1 billion Lucas Museum of Narrative Art in Los Angeles. The museum is set to open later this month in the US, and while it will include Star Wars-themed memorabilia, it will also feature other historic and modern pieces. Lucas says the more than 1,200 works of narrative art is designed to celebrate artists.
5: I'm fascinated by doing things that people say can't be done. I'm used to doing the impossible. This is a big celebration for us because it's taken so long to get here. But it's something that I felt very, very strongly about in terms of honoring illustrators, artists, I think.
1: Rain is expected to spread across the country's east ahead of a strong cold front. The Bureau of Meteorology's David Kroc has more on tomorrow's forecast.
6: Approaching southwest WA early tomorrow morning is this big strong cold front that's going to sweep across the Bight during the course of tomorrow. Rain extending across the southeastern states ahead of that system, and that'll be the main feature on Saturday as well. Further north, a high pressure system keeps things really dry and settled and quite warm through northern New South Wales particularly and the southern half of Queensland, with temperatures 4 to 8 degrees above the September average.
1: To sport, Sydney Swans coach Dean Cox says there's enough belief in the group heading into Saturday's qualifying final against Brisbane, despite missing the 5 suspended players over an alleged sexual assault. 4 club players were interviewed by Victorian detectives as part of that investigation this week. Police say one of the players, Riley Bice, was spoken to solely as a witness. Cox has spoken for the first time since this latest development.
7: There's still an expectation. You're hosting a qualifying final at home with a chance to go into a prelim. So there's still a hell of a lot at stake for our football club as well, not just Brisbane.
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9: Now let's continue with the music. Here's a bit of Richard Marx with Angelia.

And a bit of Iron Maiden there with Coming Home. Hope you're having a lovely afternoon. It's 17 minutes past three. Let's continue with more music. Here's a bit of Soundgarden with Black Hole Sun.

And a bit of Whiskey in the Jar by Metallica there. Before that, Kiss with Forever and Black Hole Sun by Soundgarden. It's 3:31. I hope you're having a lovely afternoon. It's 24 degrees outside. John Shaw's in the studio at 4 o'clock. Here's a bit of Mark Cohen with Walking in Memphis.

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1: 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We also run social rides, so if you're interested in becoming involved in the local mountain bike community, look us up at Noosa Trailblazers, a trailblazing community subscriber of Noosa FM.
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4: And let's continue. Here's a bit of Europe with the final countdown.

And a bit of the Cars there with Drive. Before that, with Black Velvet by Alana Miles and Final Countdown by Europe. Before that, got three songs left and then the news. So here's a bit of Bob Dylan with Knocking on Heaven's Door. Then the Animals with House of the Rising Sun and Pat Benatar with Love is a Battlefield. Bye-bye.

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1: Hello, I'm Lewis Donaldson. Telecommunication data is being provided to Nepali authorities to help narrow down the last known locations of Australians missing after catastrophic floods. 38 Australians remain unaccounted for, among 4,200 people missing. It comes as the death toll surpasses 1,200. Foreign Affairs Minister Penny Wong says searches are being conducted in the locations identified by Australia.
2: We know most of the unaccounted for Australians were last known to be in the Keerong and Sayabrabusi areas. Nepalese search and rescue teams are on the ground in both areas, and we are working directly with the authorities to gather any information that we can. We continue to work around the clock to ascertain as much information as we can and provide it to the families of missing Australians.
1: Opposition leader Angus Taylor has announced today if the coalition is elected, it will reduce the tobacco excise by 80% and legalise vapes. The Australian Medical Association says such a move would undermine long-running health efforts, while Cancer Council Australia and QUIT say the plans risk creating a new generation of nicotine addiction. Angus Taylor says organised crime is waging a campaign of economic terrorism on Australians.
3: This has got to stop, and it's got to stop now. So what we've laid out is a plan to do exactly that. The current policy is protecting the business model of organised crime in this country. We need to smash the business model of organised crime.
1: The family of a New South Wales woman murdered by her ex-boyfriend are delivering victim impact statements in a regional courtroom today. Daniel Billings has pleaded guilty of murdering Miss Ticehurst at her home in Forbes in April 2024. He was out on bail at the time. Her father has told the New South Wales Supreme Court in Orange today when his daughter died, part of him died with her. The crime led to the New South Wales government passing Molly's Law, which makes it mandatory for electronic monitoring devices to be worn by people who were on bail for certain domestic violence charges. The National Domestic Family and Sexual Violence Counselling Service can be reached on 1-800-RESPECT. That's 1-800-737-732. Australians are being encouraged to wear their favourite sporting jerseys tomorrow to help start conversations about organ and tissue donation. The day was inspired by 13-year-old Nathan Gremo, who tragically lost his life in 2015 and whose organ donation saved six people. Speaking to News 24, Jersey Day organiser Richard Gremo says the day is not about fundraising but of raising awareness.
4: Wearing a jersey to school or work and coming home, that's the catalyst. When you come home, return to the family or vice versa. What's with the jerseys? Well, it's all about having a chat with your family. Because even if you're registered as an organ and tissue donor, ultimately, if the worst was to come to the worst, your family will be asked to respect those decisions. So having the chat with your family is such an important thing.
1: The Queensland Maroons men's team have announced their new State of Origin coach for the next two series. Former winger Darius Boyd has been chosen as the man to take over from Billy Slater. Boyd says his job now is to build on the legacy of past players and coaches.
5: My journey from a young person on and off the field, rugby league's been a big part of my life. It's helped me grow into the person I am today. And I don't take that responsibility lightly, but I also know it's a great opportunity for me to instill belief, confidence and desire into the next generation, and I'm really proud for that opportunity to come forward in the next little period for Queensland.
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Well, good afternoon again, and welcome to the Drive program on Noosa FM on this Thursday, the 3rd of September, first week of spring. My name is John Shaw, and I'll be with you for the next 2 hours till 6. And thank you to Alex for another great program this afternoon between 2 and 4. That was Skeleton from Sydney opening the program with Live in Another World. And at 9 minutes past 4 o'clock, let's have a look at the weather. Beautiful day it has been. 24 degrees and north-northeast wind, a little bit stronger now, 19 kilometres an hour. But I guess we probably got 28 degrees. I reckon it's a bit warmer than that today. And tomorrow, much the same, 14 overnight, so cool enough. And 28 and plenty of sunshine tomorrow on Friday. And happy to let you know it's a beautiful sunny weekend coming up and warm as well. 29 to 14 on Saturday and 31 to 16 on Sunday. And a little bit cooler then Monday, 25 to 17. So that's a great forecast and great beach weather. The water temperature is about 20 degrees. UV index very high, so great beach weather, but plenty of sunscreen and hats and cover-ups needed, so take care there. And we'll check in with the traffic conditions as we cross to TMR Traffic Management Centre around about 4:15. For your commute home, music as always, old and new, a lot of Australian music, and we've got the Sunny Boys to kick us off, taking us up to the traffic report, and this is Safe Life from Play the Best. 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

0: And it's just gone 4:15, and it's a welcome to Michael at the Traffic Management Centre. How's it going out there this afternoon, Michael?
1: Yeah, got a nice clear run. If you're heading down into Brisbane, I've got no reports of any incident or accidents along that stretch of road all the way into Brisbane's a nice clear run from what we can see. Coming out of Brisbane, it is a bit slow just as you come off the gateway onto the Bruce Highway and up through Burpengary is also a bit slow. But once you get past that, it clears up. Once you're up on the Sunshine Coast, eastbound from eastbound on Calandra Road towards Kiwana Linkway is under speed, and also Calandra Road up to Nicklin Way is also slow going. If you're going up past the shopping centre at Kiwana, it is slow there, but once you get past it, it frees up. Eastbound on the Sunshine Motorway from Sippy down through to Mountain Creek is slow. Once again, once you get through that area, it clears up. Now heading up towards Noosa, I've got no reports of any incidents or accidents through that area, and the roundabout up at Yandana Coolum is all clear. It's a nice clear run all the way up to Noosa at the moment. That's it for today. To report any incidents or for the latest traffic information, call 13940. It's been Michael for the Traffic Management Centre for 101.3 Noosa FM.
0: Great. Thanks very much for the report, and I'll catch you next time, Michael. Have a good day.
1: No worries, buddy. Thank you, buddy.
0: Bye. Bye.
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3: Speeding. It won't get you to your destination much faster, but it could result in a fine or worse. A person's safety is the most important thing, not the couple of seconds you might lose by slowing down. A message from Queensland Transport.
0: And that's the best message this afternoon. Let's keep it that way. And Steph Strings coming up now with Three Wishes.

0: Brisbane's own Jungle Giants there with Lovesick from the album Experiencing Feelings of Joy here on Noosa FM. And before that, the Aussie version of Running Up That Hill, A Deal With God, the old Kate Bush number from Stella C. It's 29 minutes past 4 o'clock. Noosa Libraries will hold a free rooftop cinema at the Karoi Library on Friday, the September the 18th, from 6 till 8 p.m., featuring The Magic Faraway Tree, rated G. All are welcome. And this is a courtesy community announcement from us here at Noosa FM for the Noosa Council. And I've got another one from the Sunshine Coast Council. They'll be hosting a welcoming week picnic on Sunday, September 20. From 10 a.m. till 2 p.m. at the Cotton Tree Holiday Park, Maroochydore. 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
0: It is, and I hope you're having a great afternoon. Beautiful afternoon, 24 degrees out there, getting down to 14 overnight, 28, and plenty of sunshine tomorrow and Saturday and Sunday. Beautiful weekend coming up. High 20s and even 31 degrees on Sunday, 14 and 16 overnight. Back to some music, bit of old stuff from the Velvet Underground, and I Can't Stand It.

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Noosa FM, that's originally from Brisbane, now based down in Melbourne, is Felicity Vanderveen, who goes by the name of Fella Van, and Australian indie soul and R&B singer. Nice little song too, This Very Thing. And before that, from the UK, King Cruel with Borderline from 2013, and it was an album called 6 Feet Beneath the Moon. It is 17 minutes to 5 o'clock here on Noosa FM. You're with John Shaw, and we'll have some news at 5, but a few more tracks to play you for before then, and we'll just check in on how the roads are going. No major events happening at this stage, and even the Coolum roundabout was looking okay in half an hour ago, so that's good to hear, and I guess it's getting a little bit busy out around the bridge, the Donella Bridge, and also Noosa Yamundi Road. But only the southern end of the coast, the usual hotspots, Caloundra Road, Meriden Plains, pretty busy. Here's a Melbourne band, Floodlights. Oh, before I say that, though, here's a shout-out to Paul McCall, regular listener, always gives us a tingle and some great feedback. Haven't heard from Paul for a while out there at Yamundi, so if you're around, Paul, hope you're having a good day. Here's a song called Thanks for Understanding, Floodlights.

0: put the anger in the banger and burn the trash into ash, all while we put the rad into radio. Join me, the one and only, Borivorce 99, on Bangers and Trash, Thursday nights, 8 to 10pm. Whatever easy listening is, this is the opposite. Loud, messy, brilliant. Tune in and may the voice be in you.
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You're tuned into 101.3 Noosa FM here in Noosa and all over the Sunshine Coast. And that was Australian Crawl from a great album. I reckon it's my favourite album of Australian Crawl, Sons of Beaches, 1982, and that song called Waiting. And before that, we had Tash Sultana and Sweet and Dandy. We got some news coming up at 5 o'clock, so taking us up to the news, should just squeeze this one in. This is Suzanne Vega and No Cheap Thrill.

0: Hello, I'm Lewis Donaldson. The New South Wales Police Minister says the state's crime is not out of control and that police are doing everything they can to tackle organised crime. Police Minister Yasmin Catley has spoken following the second shooting involving mistaken identity in 2 days. She acknowledged the situation is challenging but praised police.
1: I can assure people at home that the New South Wales Police are doing everything that they can. These guys are the best in the business. The intelligence that they use, the deployment, the flexibility that they use with their very, very experienced and highly trained police officers are the best in the world, and they will continue to do that work.
0: Health organisations have raised concern at the Coalition's promise that, if it is elected, will reduce the tobacco excise by 80% and legalise vapes. The Australian Medical Association says the plan will do nothing to deter future generations from taking up smoking or vaping and would undermine long-running health efforts. Mr Taylor argues the Coalition's policy would attack the source of the black market by taking away the profits enjoyed by organised criminals selling illicit products.
2: That by slashing the excise by 80%, we can destroy the business model. Right now, this government's policies is protecting that business model, the criminal business model that we know is funding organised crime up to $7 billion.
0: The Treasury has designed a workaround that would mean small businesses can avoid the costly exercise of becoming a company to avoid the planned 30% minimum tax on discretionary trusts. Discretionary trusts are a popular structure for small businesses, with more than 200,000 opting for the structure. The workaround revealed in draft legislation today will allow the companies to convert to a fixed rather than a discretionary trust. The changes are not due to come into effect until mid-2028. They were announced in the May budget aimed at what Labor and experts considered a loophole to minimise tax. Damage assessments are underway after a fire tore through one of Tasmania's major power stations. Emergency services were called to the Tangatina power station in Tasmania's Central Highlands about 9 p.m. on Wednesday. It took several hours to contain the blaze. Hundreds of Tasmanians remain without power. Australian researchers say a biodegradable nanobone material may offer an alternative for invasive childhood bone graft procedures. Shannon Kirkwood has more.
3: The University of Sydney and University of Queensland researchers say the material enables the body to harness its own healing properties to regrow bone. They say it offers a potential future alternative to procedures such as that for babies born with cleft lip and palate, which have remained the same for the past 5 decades. While in the long term it's hoped the technology will allow children with the condition to undergo treatment early instead of waiting years for bone grafting.
0: Rain is expected to spread across the country's east ahead of a strong cold front. The Bureau of Meteorology's David Croc has more on tomorrow's forecast.
4: Approaching southwest WA early tomorrow morning is this big strong cold front that's going to sweep across the Bight during the course of tomorrow. Rain extending across the southeastern states ahead of that system, and that'll be the main feature on Saturday as well. Further north, a high pressure system keeps things really dry and settled and quite warm through northern New South Wales particularly and the southern half of Queensland, with temperatures 4 to 8 degrees above the September average.
0: And Brisbane Lions coach Chris Fagan says he was shocked over North Melbourne's public explanation of coach Alistair Clarkson's axing. Clarkson was sacked yesterday with a year left to run on his contract. The club says it needs a coach who can coach for the modern game. Fagan says it was an unfair description of his friend. Meantime, Fremantle will host Hawthorn tonight in front of a sold-out stadium for the first qualifying final.
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1: And the time is 4 minutes past five here on Noosa FM. You're with John Shaw this afternoon, and this afternoon's weather report is brought to you by...

0: our sponsor.
1: And smiles all around as far as the weather goes with beach time. It's currently sitting on 23 degrees, just cooling off a little. And tomorrow we're getting down to 14 in the morning and a top of 28 degrees tomorrow. Plenty of sunshine, no rain, and Saturday the same, 29 to 14. Sunday mostly sunny, 31 to 16, and mostly sunny again. Then on Monday, 25 to 17. So if you've just booked into your accommodation for the next few days, looking fantastic. Welcome to all visitors here on the sunny coast and around Noosa. And the road conditions, no major changes since the first hour of the program. And we've just got the alerts for congestion on Mountain Creek to Sippy Downs at the southern end of the coast and the Caloundra Road at Meriden Plains. So heading into Mooloolaba, it's pretty busy, and coming into Caloundra as well. So, and pretty busy up at this end of the coast when there's a few delay, a bit of a delay with the one-way traffic over the Donella Bridge with the works going on there. So I hope your afternoon's going well and you're enjoying all the tunes here on Noosa FM. 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Let's kick off with John Mayer, and this is a great song called Belief.

0: Noosa FM, that's a music producer from far north Queensland, Ian Buller, with a track called Like This, and also from north Queensland, Townsville, indeed, Greta Stanley with Hope It Lands. 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
0: And the Doctor of Music, and from Saturday afternoon's Musicology, that's Mick Draper, will be doing that program tomorrow. So you're sure to hear some fantastic tracks. Now I've got a request to play. I've been playing a little bit of Joy Division lately, so I got a request to play one, and it's going out to Gary, and this is She's Lost Control, and we'll follow it up with In Excess's Don't Change.

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0: Thank you very much.
1: And thank you too. And that was great local music. I haven't played that for a while. That's Andrea Kerwin, Sunny Coast Own and Blue Skies. And we heard In Excess before that, Don't Change. And Don't Change That Dial. There's plenty more coming your way here on Noosa FM. You're with John Shaw, taking you through till 6 o'clock. And then Ian Glue will be in the chair, Easy Rider. And he'll be here till 8. And then from 8 till 10, we'll have Leif with Bangers and Trash. Quick weather check-in. Still sitting around 23 degrees. Nice evening out there. Plenty I can still see the sky. Just starting a little bit dark. Sun's probably just going down, and some sunny days coming up. Temperatures rising too. 29, 31 over the weekend. 14, 16 overnight. So that's pretty good weather for the first weekend in spring. And the traffic alerts still just all confined to the southern end of the coast at this point in time. Let's play some more music, and this is a guy called Jose Gonzalez, and he's from Sweden with a South American name, Argentinian parent, one parent, I think, and his name's Jose Gonzalez, and In Our Nature.

0: It's a band from Brisbane, and they're called Lucid Safari. Great little track called Walking Free. And before that, we had Emily Wanamara with Lady Blue. It is about 16 minutes to 6 o'clock.
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0: Yeah, thanks very much for supporting us here at Noosa FM. 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This is on Saturday to the 26th of September, 10 a.m. till 2 p.m. at the Noosa Leisure Centre. 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And say g'day to us at the event as well. 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So this is a message from Noosa Council sponsoring Noosa FM, your local community radio station. We're winding down the clock towards 6 o'clock. Always like playing local music and love this band, Barefoot. This is Babylon.

Mr. FM. That's music from Sydney. That guy's name's Nathan Hawkes. Goes by the name of Kesma. Says here he gets a lot of inspiration from his

0: through an amazing trip from past to present with some incredible artists. Ian Glue, Easy Rider, 6 to 8pm every Thursday. Don't miss it.
1: So that means my time is up and Ian is here. I bet you he's got some great tunes to play for you for the next couple of hours after the news. And then don't forget Leif with Bangers and Trash. He'll be here 8 o'clock, straight after Ian. And then The Wave, overnight and every night, presented by Vicky Riley. But we'll take you out with Fat Freddy's Drop. This is called Roadie. Have a good weekend, everyone. Catch you next week, Wednesday afternoon. This is John Shaw signing off.

0: Hello, I'm Lewis Donaldson. The peak governing voice for the Australian Labor movement has taken aim at the big four banks, describing them as a big factor in housing affordability and ownership in Australia. The Australian Council of Trade Unions has appeared before the Senate Select Committee on Intergenerational Housing Inequity today in Canberra. Assistant Secretary Joseph Mitchell also says Australians should not be sacrificing their super and retirement to buy a home in 2026.
1: What we don't want is every first home buyer turning up to an auction, competing with each other, using their superannuation just to buy a house. Because at an auction where every single person is bringing in their super, the only winner is the seller. And it would be an enormous intergenerational transfer of wealth out of people's superannuation funds to existing homeowners and most often professional landlords. It would just be unacceptable.
0: Defence Minister Richard Marles has discussed AUKUS during a meeting with the US Secretary of War, Pete Hegseth. The pair have met at the Pentagon commemorating the 75-year anniversary of the ANZUS Treaty. Mr. Hegseth says they also discussed how both nations will continue to advance the alliance and strengthen deterrence in the Pacific.
2: American force posture in Australia is growing, and that's across all the domains. You can see a through line there of growing American force posture in Australia, and we think that's really important in terms of providing deterrence in the Indo-Pacific, providing for stability and peace in the Indo-Pacific.
0: Foreign Minister Penny Wong has acknowledged that the families of Australians missing in Nepal and the Tibet floods want more answers than can be provided. 38 Australians remain unaccounted for. Minister Wong says it is a challenging search and rescue effort, and the government is contributing to that task.
3: I know how difficult this is, and I accept that families want more information than can be provided. What I will say is we have done our best to engage as closely as possible with the Nepali authorities.
0: More than 1,200 people have died and more than 4,000 are missing. Oxfam says the scale of destruction is making it difficult to access some of the worst affected areas. A Queensland coroner has linked the death of a six-year-old boy in 2024 to the so-called sailor's disease scurvy. Connor Dean died after a cardiac arrest under general anaesthetic in hospital 2 years ago. He was born with Down syndrome and a heart defect, which required surgery. Deputy State Coroner Stephanie Gallagher has ruled today his fatal brain damage was most likely triggered by vitamin C deficiency and scurvy. The findings have also responded to issues with the multivitamin the young boy had been taking. Ms. Gallagher saying there's no basis to conclude the product contributed to his death. She has ruled no further coronial inquiry is required. To sports, Sydney Swans coach Dean Cox says there's enough belief in the group heading into Saturday's qualifying final against Brisbane, despite missing the five suspended players over an alleged sexual assault. Four club players were interviewed by Victorian detectives as part of that investigation this week. Police say one of the players, Riley Bice, was spoken to solely as a witness. Cox has spoken for the first time since this latest development.
4: There's still an expectation. You're hosting a qualifying final at home with a chance to go into a prelim. So there's still a hell of a lot at stake for our football club as well, not just Brisbane.
0: And Star Wars creator George Lucas has spoken ahead of the opening of his $1 billion Lucas Museum of Narrative Art in Los Angeles. The museum is set to open later this month in the US, and while it will include Star Wars-themed memorabilia, it will also feature other historic and modern pieces among 1,200 works of narrative art.
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8: Well, good evening, and this is Ian Glue bringing you the Easy Rider, 2 hours, 6 to 8, every Thursday. Jazz, blues, and rock and roll is what is ahead of you for the next 2 hours, and should be a great night. Thanks very much again for John Shaw for his Thursday drive time. Always great music and an entertaining 2 hours in the drive time on Thursday with John Shaw, who does Wednesdays as well. Just loves it in here. What time is it? 5 minutes past the hour of six. Oh, my goodness me. It's 24 degrees outside and feels like it. Oh, here we go. Somebody's skipped spring and we've gone straight to summer. 14 degrees overnight, 28 tomorrow, sunny. 5% chance of 1 mil of rain. So very little chance of any rain at all. But be careful, UV index was very high. It was actually extreme the other day when I was out playing golf. So if you're going out in the sun, and I wouldn't blame you if you did, we've had a bit of a chilly winter, just make sure you use that sunscreen when you go out. All that aside, let's get down to some business with a great band called Powderfinger. And one of the defining Australian rock bands of the early 2000s. I was lucky enough to meet the drummer not long ago. So Powderfinger, Baby, I've Got You On My Mind, followed by another great band, Silverchair, Shade. The tunes continue here at Noosa FM 101.3.

0: You're tuned into Noosa FM 101.3, the time, 22 minutes past the hour of 6 o'clock. And we've just been listening to Jet, Cold Hard Bitch, and internationally breaking with Garage, international breakout with Garage Classic Rock Revival Energy. So that was Jet with Cold Hard Bitch, and prior to that, Wolf Mother, New Moon Rising. Hope you enjoyed those songs. The temperature outside, a few moments ago, it's dropped a little bit, but 23 degrees and feels like 22. Ooh, how about that? No rain today. Small wind from the north, 17 kilometres per hour. And 28 degrees tomorrow. No rain predicted, really. 1 mil, so that's a bit of heavy dew. UV index is very high, and it was actually extreme the other day when I was out playing golf. And while I remember my old mate Bob at the golf club, had a chat to him the other day, calls me Easy Rider these days, which is a real buzz. It's great. Good to hear. So hope you've enjoyed those few songs. There's heaps to come, and we're going to have a few words from our sponsors, and I shall return.
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0: And you're listening to Ian Glue and the Easy Rider, 2 hours, 6 to 8 every Thursday. Jazz, blues and rock and roll is what we're about. And we will have a heap of great tunes coming up over the next 2 hours. And as I said, Bob's out there listening, and I've got to tell everyone he learned everything he knows about golf from me, and that's why he's such a good player. How about that? If you believe that, I don't know. You might believe in Santa Claus. Anyway, let's cut the frivolity and get on to what we're here for. The Living End is coming up, and punkabilly rock is what they're about. The Living End, Strange Place. And then we'll move into Grin Spoon Battleground. Hope you enjoy.

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1: This is Ian Glue, bringing you the Easy Rider, 2 hours, 6 to 8 every Thursday, jazz, blues and rock and roll is what we're about. And it's been an absolute privilege to bring the music so far into this segment. Absolute privilege to bring it to you, and a delight putting it together. Have a bundle of fun choosing the songs that we listen to, and I must admit I have a great time here in the studio with the music cranked right up so that I have no one whinging about the volume. Isn't that great? It's 22 minutes to 7 o'clock and 23 degrees outside, 28 tomorrow, 13 overnight, and sunny day tomorrow, UV index very high. Noosa Libraries will hold a free rooftop cinema at the Karoi Library on Friday, September 18th from 6 to 8 p.m. Featuring the Magic Fairway Tree, rated G. All are welcome. A Noosa FM courtesy of community announcement on behalf of the Noosa Council. So don't miss that out. Rooftop Cinema, Karoi Library, September 18th, 6 to 8. Great work there, the Noosa Council. We're going to have a few words from our sponsors and I shall return.
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1: 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And just before the break there, we had been listening to DMA's The End, and they're a band that were formed in 2012 in Sydney. So that was DMA's The End. Prior to that, Courtney Barnett, right, list of things to do, to look forward to. What a great idea. Don't worry about what's happened past. Let's look what's going to happen and look forward to and write down a list. Coming right up now, we've got Green Day, When I Come Around, and then the Teskey Brothers, Forever You and Me. I hope you enjoy.

0: You're tuned in to Noosa FM, 101.3, and the time, 11 minutes to 7 o'clock, almost halfway through my segment. The temperature, incredibly, is 23 degrees. We're nearly at 7 o'clock, and 23 degrees, 21 is what it feels like. And we've had no rain today, a little bit of northerly wind at the moment. And tomorrow, wow, 28 Brigade on. We're into spring and somebody has turned on the heat. And I'll fill you in on the week ahead in the next segment. But 28 degrees tomorrow and I think it's 13, 14 degrees overnight. Very little chance of any rain at all. So that is fantastic. And UV index is extremely, well, very high, so just be careful of that. We have just been listening to, this band, love the name, love the music, Bang Bang Betty and the H-Bombs. Yay, what a name and what a song. Love Eyes, fantastic. Love the band and love the music. We're going to have a few words from our sponsors, and I shall return.
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2: And this is Ian Glue, bring you the Easy Rider, 2 hours, 6 to 8 every Thursday. Jazz, blues and rock and roll, is that what we're about? And we've had a little bit of more modern rock and roll through this hour, and we might do a bit of reminiscing in the second. So we've still got some tunes to take us through into the 2 hours, but let's have a... And there's some great news ahead in the weather. It was planned to have 28 degrees today, and I think we probably make it. It's 22, 23 degrees right now. 13 degrees overnight, 28 tomorrow, and very mild chance of 1 mil of rain, which is a bit of heavy dew. And Saturday's pretty much the same, very little rain, 29 degrees and 14 overnight. So, but hang on to, well, this is a flash of summer coming up, Sunday. 31 degrees and 16 overnight. And again, not any real chance of rain ahead. So Monday, 16 overnight into Monday, 25 degrees, no chance of rain. And the rest of the week ahead is 22 to 21, 21, 23 degrees and 14s, 13s and 16s overnight. So the evenings are warming up, and so are the days, but we have a little bit of respite from Tuesday onwards with the temperature dropping back down. To take us into the next hour, Mondo Rock with Cruel World, and then The Shadows, Contiki. And certainly hope you have enjoyed the music to date. If you're a new first-time listener, I hope you come back and listen to us again. And if you're a continuing listener, like my mate Adrian, the best Uber driver in Sydney, thank you for...

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1: And welcome to the second hour of Easy Rider. And it's Ian Glue bring you the 2 hours, 6 to 8 every Thursday. Jazz, blues and rock and roll is what we're about. Following me at 8 o'clock, Boars 99 with Bangers and Trash, always an entertaining 2 hours. And he's in the green room right now as we speak and chanting at the bit to come in at 8 o'clock. And following Boar Wars 99, the wave will take us right through till 6 a.m. And that's put together by Vicky Riley. Vicky Riley, how could I forget? I didn't forget. Vicky Riley is our musical director and she puts the wave together. Quite an amazing amount of work goes into that. Let's get to 1 minute past the hour of 7. It is still holding at 22 degrees, feels like 21, no rain, 28 tomorrow. That's it in a nutshell for the weather. But let's get into some music. Jethro Tull, Ladies, is what's coming up. And this Jethro Tull are a British rock band formed in Blackpool, Lancaster, in 1967. The band was founded and have been continuously led by Ian Anderson. What a musician. His principal composer, lead vocalist and multi-instrumentalist, best known for his flute playing. Yes, absolutely love it. Jethro Tull, Ladies, followed by the Small Faces, Ichiku Park. Yes, the tunes continue here at Noosa FM.

0: And you're tuned into Noosa FM 101.3. 15 minutes past the hour of 7 o'clock is the time. And we've just been listening to, oh, what a song, Cream, Sunrise of Your Love. And I did a segment a few weeks ago on the riffs. And certainly the riff in that song, Sunshine of Your Love, sticks in my mind and unbelievable. And a British rock band, a supergroup apparently, formed in London in 1966. And when you look at the members, that's why they call them a supergroup. And the group consisted of bassist Jack Bruce, guitarist Eric Clapton, and drummer Ginger Baker, who was known for the love of a drum solo here and there. So that was Cream, Sunshine of Your Love, and a great song it was. Followed before them, the Moody Blues, Fly Me High. Certainly hope you've enjoyed those tunes. There's more to come. We're going to have a few words from our sponsors and I shall return.
1: Breakfast is an important meal of the day for children as well as adults, and research has shown children who skip breakfast are significantly heavier than those who eat breakfast. Skipping breakfast can diminish mental performance. Eating high-fibre breakfasts can reduce fatigue, and people who eat breakfast have more nutritious diets than those who miss breakfast. The message is simple. You're better off with breakfast.
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0: And this is Ian Glue bringing you The Easy Rider, 2 hours, 6 to 8 every Thursday. Jazz, blues and rock and roll is what we are about. It's 18 minutes past the hour of 7 and hanging around the 22 degrees, feels like 21. We've got a little bit of a north-northwesterly, 15 kilometres an hour wind. We've had no rain today, which is just fabulous. The golf course is drying out nicely. And predicted to be 28 degrees tomorrow. Ho-ho, let's get this summer rolling. It's all spring, hot spring, they've been saying. And rain tomorrow is only 1 mil, and there's only a 5% chance of that happening. So very little possibility of very little rain. And UV index, I keep talking about that, but it's very high, and it was actually extreme on Wednesday when I was out on the course. Let us now move back into some great tunes. Fleetwood Mac, Never Going Back Again, and then The Who, I Can See for Miles. Two great tunes and more to come here at Noosa FM 101.3.

0: You're tuned in to Noosa FM 101.3, 29 minutes to 8 o'clock, and temperature outside is 22 degrees, feels like 21. No rain today, a little bit of wind, north-northwest, 15 kilometres an hour. 28 degrees, bring it on. The cold weather is behind us with a bit of luck. And no rain really, one mil. A bit of heavy dew. Sunny. Oh, what more? Here we go. Paradise is here. And, yes, a great day ahead. Very high UV index, so be careful if you are venturing out. We've just been listening to The Beatles. Who else? A Hard Day's Night. Now, that was an album. It was a song. And they actually brought out a movie as well called Hard Day's Night, and a lot of the music featured from the album Hard Day's Night. So the song, Hard Day's Night, the album, Hard Day's Night, and the movie, Hard Day's Night, by the Beatles. Great tune. Prior to the Beatles with Hard Day's Night, we had Queen, Crazy Little Thing Called Love. Looking to volunteer or looking for volunteers? Head to the Volunteer Connect Expo, Saturday, 26th of September, 10 a.m. to 2 p.m. at the Noosa Leisure Centre. Over 50 local organisations, one big day. And Say Good Day to Noosa FM. We'll be broadcasting live from the show. So come on and say hello to all of us. I should be there, as will be a lot of our presenters. So put a face to the voice and come and say g'day at the Volunteers Expo, Connect Expo. And this is a message from Noosa Council, sponsoring Noosa FM, your local community radio station. We're going to have a few words from our sponsors, and I shall return.
1: In the past couple of years, Australia's had some devastating bushfires, and this has had a dramatic impact on koala numbers. 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
0: And this is Ian Glue bringing you the Easy Rider. 2 hours, 6 to 8 every Thursday. Jazz, blues and a rock and roll is what we're about. 26 minutes to 8 o'clock and World Wars 99 is chanting at the bids to come in. But let's get some music happening here. The Yardbirds, For Your Love. The Yardbirds are an English blues rock band formed in 1963, that is. The band started the careers of three rock's most famous guitarists, Eric Clapton, Jeff Beck and Jimmy Page, all of whom ranked in the top five of Rolling Stone's magazine's 2011 list of 100 greatest guitarists, all in the one band. So the Yardbirds, For Your Love, and then we're going to have the Hollies, Long Cool Woman in Black Dress. Yes, the tunes continue, and I certainly hope you enjoy.

0: You're tuned into Noosa FM 101.3, 12 minutes to 8 o'clock. Bulwars 99 is chanting at the bend to Bit to come in, and he will be here at 8 o'clock. We've just been listening to Procol Harum, and that song, unbelievably, the band was formed in 1967, but that particular song was in my record collection as a single, but it was one of the very, very few that actually sold 10 million copies. Unbelievable. One record. Wow. A single used to have two on it. One song on one side, the other one on the other. And incredible that they did. Procol Harum, White Shade of Pale. Led Zeppelin before them with a Tangerine. A few words from our sponsors, and I shall return.
1: 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Loud, messy, brilliant. 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
0: 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To take us, well, not take us anywhere. We're going to have Supertramp, Breakfast in America. Enjoy!

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2: This is Ian Glue, and I've just been bringing you the Easy Rider. 2 hours, 6 to 8 every Thursday. Jazz, blues and rock and roll is what we're about, and I certainly hope you've enjoyed the 2 hours. It's 6 minutes to eight. And the weather ahead, Thursday, Friday and Saturday, 28, 29 degrees and 13, 14 overnight and no rain. Simple. Sunday, whoa, here we go. We've clicked straight into summer at 31 degrees and 16 degrees overnight on Sunday. No rain, and no rain on Monday. Temperatures drop a little bit down to 25 and 17 overnight. Now, for the rest of the week, 21 to 23 and 14 to 16 overnight. So temperatures drop a little bit, but the Sunday and Saturday are rather warm. And but there's no foreseeable rain. The latter part of the week, Wednesday to Saturday, they have a high chance of 1 to 5 mil, but nothing serious. I'd just like to thank you all for being with me. If you're a first-time listener here, we hope to have you back next week and from now on, 6 to 8 on a Thursday. And if you're a return visitor, thank you for your patronage. 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

101.3. Big ups to Ian Glue for the Easy Rider Show. Always good catching Ian on the way out. Interesting tales of what's been going on in his world. And likewise, a few boring ones about mine. Anyway, it's great to have you here and tuned in. You better turn up the gain. Of course, it's going to be loud and messy and all the usual things that Bangers and Trash has been programmed to deliver. But I wanted to give you the theme for this evening, because if you've taken a glance at the calendar recently, you'll know that I'm just a little bit over the age of 50. And at 50, you're supposed to gently, quietly retreat into like a comfortable lawn chair and complain about the price of diesel, which I do, and then pretend that you understand modern pop culture. But like a well-seasoned 1970s tube amplifier, some things don't get old. They just get warmer, punchier, and possibly a whole lot louder. Tonight, I'm doing a public service. If you've spent any time around teenagers, as I do, and browsed the internet or overheard people under the age of 25 talking at the local coffee shop, you've probably realised they're speaking an entirely different dialect of English. It sounds like alien chatter, but behind the bizarre terminology lies a whole new world of slang. So, for the next 2 hours, I'm going to be giving you some of the essential words from the modern youth dictionary. I'm going to give you the word, a real-world definition, and a practical scenario so you actually know how to use it, or at least know when you're being insulted by someone that's half your age. 2 hours, a pile of random words and zero fluff. So let's hit the first track, which, of course, was last week's Banger of the Week. And I'm going to play a song that I chose for what's called the Giat. The what? Stay tuned to find out what the Giat is. And tonight, the Giat was last week's Banger of the Week. Pixies all over the world.

three songs with lots of giat. That was the Rolling Stones with Monkey Man. Before that was the Beatles with I Want to Hold Your Hand, the breakout single. Now that had some giat. And the top of the session was the Pixies with last week's banger of the week, All Over the World. So what is giat? Well, you need to ask the kids. But what they told me was it's an explosive verbal reaction born out of raw, unfiltered shock. The modern equivalent of a double take, an elbow nudge to your mate, or a whistle from the peanut gallery when something leaves you completely stunned. As a definition, it's like an exclamation used to express strong excitement, shock, or admiration. Giat! When he rolled into the car park driving a fully restored 1974 Holden Sandman, the entire surf crowd just stopped and said, "Giat." I saw a 1974 Holden Sandman this morning in the queue going over the Dunella Bridge. What a beautiful moment that was. We are clearly getting old. All right, this next track's got a little bit of rizz.

0: Sonic Youth with Sunday. Before that was Sinead O'Connor with Mandinka. And in the top of that little session was Public Enemy, Harder Than You Think. They were all songs that are categorised under the word Riz. Riz is a teenage word which is short for charisma and intangible, effortless magnetics. It's not about loud bravado or expensive gear, quiet swagger, eye contact and smooth charm that draws people in before you've even finished your first sentence. He didn't even have to pitch the project. His natural riz had the entire room signing off on the contract before the coffee was even served. That's not me we're talking about. Speaking of talking, there's a community service announcement. The wait is over. Pomona Railway Station Gallery has officially announced the finalists for the Emerging Artist Prize. The finalist network will be on exhibition from Saturday the 29th of August. And don't miss the official opening and prize announcements on Saturday the 5th of September at 11 a.m. Come and celebrate these incredible local talents with us and enjoy their creativity in this special space. The Pomona Gallery is a proud community subscriber of Noosa FM.
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0: Skibbity. The ultimate linguistic wildcard from a viral YouTube video. It has no single definition. Instead, it acts as a bizarre modifier to signify that something is wild, chaotic, absurd, or completely surreal. The sound of an online culture breaking away from logic. I've heard my daughter talk about skibbity a lot. A versatile slang adjective meaning cool, weird, chaotic, or bad, depending entirely on the tone and the context. So you need to turn the volume up to 11 now because I'm going to be playing The Cult, Wild Hearted Son. And I reckon that is pretty skibbity.

0: Another choice selection of Skibbity Bangers there. Crowded House, Black and White Boy from the 1994 album Together Alone. Before that was the Sonics with Witch. And then before that were the very loud The Cult with Wild Hearted Son. Here's some messages from our community sponsors.
1: Good grief. Lucy says he's a blockhead, but we say he's a star. You're a good man, Charlie Brown. 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
0: From Riz to Skibidi to Sigma. What's a Sigma? Well, think about an alpha, right? An alpha, what about alpha males? The alpha wants to lead the pack. Well, a Sigma doesn't even want to join it. It describes a fiercely independent, self-reliant individual who quietly operates on their own frequency, succeeds by their own rules, and doesn't give a rat's ass about approval. I like the idea of a Sigma. I think the world needs more of them. Anyhow, speaking of good Sigmas and Skibidis and Rizzes and whatever other random words we're going to come up with this evening, I'm now going to be playing for you the Hoodoo Gurus, Miss Free Love.
3: I bet you think I'm kinky, right?

0: you later.
1: See you later. That was La Tigra with Decepticon. And before that was the Hoodoo Gurus, Miss Free Love 69. There's a Riz track for you. But we've been talking about Rizzes and whatever else we've been going on about, Sigmas, Skibidis. But you know what? A Sigma, right? So, you know, this is I'd like to think I was a Sigma. I stopped running a business, moved into the kind of Noosa kind of vibe, started a radio show, kind of like went a little bit mad, stopped answering all my phone calls, enjoyed Thursday nights as if they were Friday nights. That's what they would call pure Sigma behaviour. Nothing wrong with that. So stay tuned, because in the next hour we're going to be starting with the banger of the week. And just to prove that I've still got it, it's a track that's only just been released off an album that hasn't even yet come out. How on top of things is that? Well, that's how we roll around here with bangers and trash. Given I've been smashing a whole lot of like 1990s and 80s and kind of even earlier tracks at you, Rolling Stones and the Beatles, etc., I think it's time in the new hour to modernise it up a bit. But I'm not going to do it right now, because first I'm going to play the Muppet song, because I can, and then the Violent Femmes. And we'll be seeing you in the new hour, if only you could add it up.

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Welcome. It is indeed Bourrevoice 99, and you are listening to Bangers and Trash. And tonight, well, now, I have what I would describe as the banger of the week. And it's coming off an album that is not yet released. That's how hip and happening, and with it, we are here at Bangers and Trash. And I want to describe what it is that this song is going to be. It's like this song is walking through life as if it's a cinematic camera crew following every step. It's got the unapologetic confidence, romantic flair, and the self-assurance of someone who refuses to live as a background extra in their own existence. It describes someone who's carrying oneself with supreme confidence.

importance. Dramatic self-awareness and romanticizing everyday life as the protagonist. Striding down Hayson Street with an unbuttoned shirt and all the chest hair hanging out with the headphones on, radiating what I would call and what the teenagers describe as main character energy. This is the Irish band The Gurriers with Nobody's Coming to Save You, the title track off their album coming out next month. This could get loud. Turn it up.

0: Ill today.
1: Mr. Kirk, Dexter's in school.
2: I'm afraid he's not, Miss Fishmore. Dexter's truancy problem is way out of hand. The Baltimore County School Board have decided to expel Dexter from the entire public school system.
1: Well, Mr. Kirk, I'm an offended juggler of Dexter's truancy, but surely expulsion is not the answer.
2: I'm afraid expulsion is the only answer. It's the opinion of the entire staff that Dexter is criminally insane.

0: boy needs therapy.
1: Psychosomatic.
0: That boy needs therapy.
1: Purely psychosomatic.
0: That boy needs therapy.
1: Lying down on the couch.
2: Well, what does that mean?
1: You're a nut. You're crazy in the coconut.
2: What does that mean?
0: That boy needs therapy.
2: I'm gonna kill you.
0: That boy needs therapy.
2: Pranigazoo, let's have a chew. I wanna count three.
0: That boy needs therapy.
3: He was white as a sheet.
4: And he also made false teeth.

0: business continues below.
1: Did I ever tell you the story about cowboys and bitches?

0: Can you think of anything that talks other than a person?
1: A bird?
2: Yeah.
0: Sometimes a parrot talks.

Well, there was some main character energy for you. Echo and the Bunnymen, Lips Like Sugar. Before that was the Avalanches and Frontier Psychiatrist. And just to prove to all the youngsters out there, I've still got it. Gurriers, Nobody's Coming to Save You. Brand new release. So let's keep the momentum going. I've got a couple more tracks coming up. And these I would describe as eight. That's another good teenager word. Short for eight and left no crumbs. It's the ultimate badge of total execution and performance. When someone takes a task, like a solo or an outfit or an argument, and they perform it so flawlessly, there's literally nothing left for anyone else to improve upon. Here's a great song that's very eight. Wet Leg, Davina McCall.

0: That was LCD Sound System with Get Innocuous. That song is described as bop. That's what the teenagers say anyway. Not just a good song, but a track with irresistible rhythm that instantly grabs you by the collar. It forces your foot to tap, your head to nod, and makes you reach for the volume knob on the dashboard without hesitation. That was LCD Sound System, and that bass line makes the whole track bop. Here's a community service announcement. Upcoming community events are going to be held by the Pomona Community House. 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
0: All right, these Generation Zs or whatever they are. Cap and no cap, the ultimate truth filter of the digital age. So cap stands for an exaggeration or a fabrication or an outright lie, which is the kind of stuff you would get here on Bangers and Trash. No cap is like Kev and the Oz Music Show. It's a solemn oath, an ironclad guarantee that what's being said is 100% authentic, unvarnished, and the truth. So a cap means a lie or a fake statement, i.e. Bangers and Trash. No cap means no lie or I'm telling the absolute truth. Kev's Oz Music Show. There we go. I've learned you something. Here's the B-52s, Rome.

0: was PJ Harvey. This is Love. Before that was Sleater Kinney. I Just Want to Be Your Joey Ramone. Those tracks are making me a little bit delulu. Delulu, he said. It's a playful, affectionate shorthand for delusional thinking. It's the mindset of holding on to wildly unrealistic optimism, grandiose plans, or impossible romantic hopes in the face of all available logic and evidence. But folks, never let the logic and evidence get in the way of a good story. So, just keep holding it together. Here's a community message or two.
1: Hi, this is Bruce Campbell with Racket at the Ready saying, come and have a hit of tennis, plus enjoy some great socialising at the Tawantin Noosa Tennis Club. We're tucked behind the netball courts in McKinnon Drive, Tawantin, where we have 10 sparkling artificial grass courts in a beautiful bushland setting. Coaching is available and social tennis operates every day of the week. So why not come along for a chat and a bit of a look around? We'd love to meet you.
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0: And there you have it. So we're still messing around with what it is that the teenagers are using in today's modern parlance. And I'm going to tell you a little bit about something that's sus. Okay, sus. It's short, sharp, and full of scepticism. It's the gut instinct feeling that something isn't right, a story doesn't add up, or a person's motives are distinctively shady. The modern version of saying, that smells fishy, that wouldn't ever happen on this show, would it? No, not at all. Now, next track, Ride with Vapor Trail.

And that was Fantagram, Blackout Days. And it looks like we're coming to the end of tonight's episode of Bangers and Trash. So, my friends, we've just eaten up your complete survival guide to modern slang. From Riz to Sus, you are now fully equipped to navigate the local beach car park, decode your children's text messages, or drop an entirely inappropriate skibidi at Sunday lunch just to watch the room go completely silent. At the end of the day, language changes, fashion cycles through the same three decades over and over again, and kids keep inventing new ways to say the exact same things that we were saying 30 years ago on our mongoose bikes and our skate decks. The terms change, but the energy stays pretty much exactly the same. I'm 50-odd years down, and the engine, I'd like to think, is running smoother than ever. And I reckon there's still plenty of noise left to make. Hopefully I can invent some more random slang to go with it. So we're going to be moving on to Vicky Riley and The Wave. And I was just looking, there's all kinds of interesting tracks coming up. I can see some Engelbert Humperdinck, always a hit. I can see Jim Croce. Oh, yeah. And even, what's that guy? Ed Sheeran. Oh, can't wait. Anyway, thanks for spending your evening with me. Drive safe on the ride home. Keep that main character energy going. I'm going to make the last track tonight, The Chameleons and Swamp Thing. Have a great one. May the Vorce be in you.

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0: News.
1: Good morning, I'm Laura Tavoy. Israel's National Security Minister has outlined a plan for almost 2 million Palestinians to leave Gaza within the next 7 years. Itamar Ben-Gvir insists the plan was realistic. The BBC's Katie Watson reports from Jerusalem.
2: More than a year after Donald Trump's plan to take over Gaza, a move that shocked the world, another proposal. Itamar Ben-Gvir has called it Disengagement 710, a reference to October the 7th, 2023, when Hamas attacked Israel. It includes a free ticket for Palestinians who leave and a payment to countries willing to accept them, although he didn't specify who had signed up. Mr. Ben-Gvir said any migration would be voluntary. Under the Geneva Convention, forced displacement of civilians in occupied territory is considered a war crime.
1: Plotting a path out of a mounting hospital crisis headlined by aged care bed block will be the focus of the nation's health leaders. State, territory and federal health ministers will meet in Sydney today as the number of patients stranded in hospitals awaiting transfers to aged care overseen by the federal government climbs. Queensland's Tim Nicholls says his state had 1,400 medically fit patients in hospital waiting for either aged care or disability support placements on Tuesday. The United Nations has warned the planet is in

0: to focus on women's issues, and she spent decades campaigning for reproductive rights, same-sex marriage and equal pay.
1: So, I mean, you know, any philosophy that tells us that there's only one way to live has got to be wrong for some people.
0: That audio from CNN. A call-out has been issued to Australians to donate blood for cancer patients, the nation's biggest users of blood products, on this World Leukemia Day. Lewis Donaldson has more.
2: The Leukemia Foundation and Australian Red Cross Lifeblood are today encouraging Australians to roll up their sleeves. It comes after a new Lifeblood survey revealed most people are unaware that cancer patients, not trauma victims, are the largest users of donated blood. 7 in 10 Australians believe people involved in accidents and emergencies are the biggest users of donated blood products. However, people with cancer use 34% of donated red blood cells, 17 times as much as patients suffering road and other traumatic injuries.
0: Turning to sport, Hawthorn is the first team through to the AFL's preliminary finals after an upset win over Fremantle. Playing in their first qualifying final since 2018, the Hawks defeated the minor premiers 10-12-72 to 5-10-40 in Perth. Docker Brandon Walker suffered an ankle injury in the third quarter. Hawthorn coach Sam Mitchell says it was a great game.
3: It was a genuine final. You know, I think if you, in 10 years' time, when you put 10 minutes of that game, any 10 minutes of that game on, anyone watching it would say that looks like a final to me.
0: Freo will face either Carlton or Geelong in the semis next week.
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1: Good morning, I'm Laura Devoy. The Australia-Tibet Council is calling on the federal government to hold China accountable for a humanitarian and environmental crisis in Tibet. It says Beijing's decades-long pursuit of large-scale mining, mega dams and water diversion infrastructure, built without the consent of local communities, is causing severe environmental damage. CEO Zoe Bedford says last week's catastrophic flash flood in Nepal and Tibet exposed a critical information vacuum caused by China's lockdown of the Tibetan plateau. The council is calling on the Prime Minister and Foreign Minister to raise the issue at the United Nations next month. A marine heatwave forecasting system, a solar panel recycling solution, and research helping remove the stigma from a common health condition were among the outstanding winners of the Eureka Prizes. Now in their 36th year, the awards recognise outstanding achievement across scientific research, innovation, leadership, science engagement, and school science. Director and CEO of the Australian Museum, Kim McKay, says former Australian of the Year Georgina Long was among the winners.
2: Professor Georgina Long, she was awarded for her contributions for creating revolutionary immunotherapy clinical trials. The proof is in the pudding there. Her research reduced the risk of melanoma returning or patients even dying from melanoma by a staggering 68%.
1: A UN fact-finding report says foreign networks are fueling Sudan's civil war by supplying drones that are worsening violence against civilians. The BBC's Barbara Pletusher reports.
3: UN investigators said they'd found grounds to believe that a transnational network was supplying the rapid support forces. They said the United Arab Emirates and Colombia were using Chad, Libya and Somalia to facilitate delivery of weapons, equipment, logistics and training to the RSF. This included drones and advanced weapons.

0: at the Parramatta River foreshore alongside entertainment, music and markets. Festival organisers are encouraging locals to get behind the charity race by purchasing a duck, getting creative with their decorations and going along to cheer from the riverbank. The sale of ducks are to help support the organisations the Westmead Children's Hospital and Make-A-Wish Foundation in improving the lives of sick children.
1: And today marks the 20th anniversary of the death of Steve Irwin. The crocodile hunter was stung by a stingray while filming in the Great Barrier Reef. His legacy continues through his family. Daughter Bindi is the CEO of Australia Zoo, while son Robert is forging a career on screen. Turning to sport, the Brisbane Broncos have ended their NRL season on a high with a 34-20 win over the Canterbury Bankstown Bulldogs. In his last match as a Bronco, Payne Haas scored the first try. Neither team has qualified for the final. Broncos coach Michael Maguire says it was a good end to the year.
2: We've obviously been through plenty throughout the year, but to watch the group have a smile on their face after what they've been through, it's nice to see.
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0: Here's a friendly reminder from Noosa FM. 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

0: 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I'm Jack O'Leary, singer, guitarist, and bowline player.
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You might know the dangers of drinking and driving, but what about drinking then walking? 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

0: Good morning, I'm Laura Devoy. Another two Australians have been found safe in Nepal. Communications have been difficult following last week's catastrophic flash floods. The Department of Foreign Affairs says the number of Australians unaccounted for in Nepal and Tibet is now down to 36.
1: That would be a huge relief to the loved ones of these two Australians who've been located. But we still have very serious concerns for the 36 Australians that we haven't been able to locate yet.
0: Treasurer Jim Chalmers told the ABC Australia is sending about 40 people to Nepal to help with the rescue efforts. About half of them are already there. The aged care bed block will be on the agenda at a meeting of the nation's health ministers today. Queensland's Tim Nicholls says his state had 1,400 medically fit patients in hospital waiting for either aged care or disability support placements on Tuesday. The World Meteorological Organization says this summer's El Niño is expected to persist until February. The latest outlook indicates the weather phenomenon is intensifying. Parts of Queensland and New South Wales are currently experiencing their first heatwave of the season, with temperatures in the mid-30s yesterday. WMO Secretary General Celeste Sallows says while months of extreme heat, floods and drought are likely, El Niño does not have to be a recipe for disaster.
2: We have the forecast, the foresight to save lives and protect livelihoods. Today, we are issuing a call to action. The science is clear. We have the knowledge and tools to prevent El Niño-related hazards becoming a crisis. Let us join together and ensure that we leave nobody behind.
0: Researchers have found AI tools in mental health practices potentially lack privacy, accuracy and governance safeguards. Artificial intelligence is overwhelmingly being used in mental health practices to support administrative tasks, but a survey of clinicians by the University of Queensland found it to be substantially less reliable when assessed against complex clinical scenarios. PhD candidate Benjamin Johnson says while AI is a suitable tool as a supplement and complement for clinicians, it is not in a position to replace them. Australia's youngest woman to summit Mount Everest is taking on a new major endurance challenge. 18-year-old Bianca Adler is setting off today for a 50

0: preliminary finals after an upset win over Fremantle. Playing in their first qualifying final since 2018, the Hawks defeated the minor premiers 10-12-72 to 5-10-40 in Perth. Hawthorn coach Sam Mitchell says it was a great game.
1: It was a genuine final. You know, I think if you, in 10 years' time, when you put 10 minutes of that game, any 10 minutes of that game on, anyone watching it would say that looks like a final to me.
0: Frio will face either Carlton or Geelong in the semis next week.
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1: Good morning, I'm Laura Devoy. Rescuers are still trying to reach hundreds of hydropower workers thought to be trapped in the tunnels of a plant in the mountains of northern Nepal. The BBC's Azadeh Mashiri is in northern Nepal.
2: Rescuers still hope Nepal's tunnels hold survivors. Yet another attempt at Upper Trishuli 1. More than a week has passed and every hour counts. Finding a safe place to land, a challenge. The tunnel, flooded, choked with mud and debris. Rescuers deploy a drone to see what's ahead. Rafts, the only way to travel deeper inside. Almost immediately, they find a body part. They reach an underground chamber. There, rescuers hope they'll find survivors. They didn't.
1: More than 1,200 people are known to have died and over 5,000 are missing. The Department of Foreign Affairs and Trade this morning confirmed another two Australians have been found safe. Aged care campaigners and health experts are warning of a looming national crisis in aged care capacity. Shannon Kirkwood has more.
3: More than 3,300 older Australians are facing delayed discharge from hospitals. Others are waiting in emergency departments. Residential aged care is essentially full and more than 200,000 older people are waiting for a support at home package. These are the figures Ageing Australia, the Australasian College for Emergency Medicine and the Royal Australian College of General Practitioners say illustrates just how serious the pressures are on the healthcare system. The group says the priority for Australia should be to invest in new aged care beds and increase aged care capacity to ensure older Australians receive the right kind of care. They say this will also lead to a more sustainable healthcare system.
1: A marine heatwave forecasting system gives marine industries, conservation managers and coastal communities time to prepare. Developed by the CSIRO and the Bureau of Meteorology, it's one of the winners of the Eureka Prize. Now in their 36th year, the awards recognise outstanding achievement across scientific research, innovation, leadership, science engagement and school science. Director and CEO of the Australian Museum, Kim McKay, says marine heatwave forecasts will help to protect vulnerable ecosystems.
4: It can give communities and industries weeks or even months of warning so they have time to prepare and protect what could be at risk.
1: Bindi Irwin said

0: first try. Neither team has qualified for the finals. Broncos coach Michael Maguire says it was a good end to the year.
1: We've obviously been through plenty throughout the year, but to watch the group have a smile on their face after what they've been through, that's nice to see.
0: And in tennis, Dane Sweeney is through to the third round of the US Open after a major upset win over 13th seed Lorenzo Musetti.
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1: Well, welcome to Fish and Chips and Crispy Tunes. Today you've got Mick Draper in the seat. And I can tell you, you've already probably noticed, it's a lovely day out. It already feels like 22 degrees. It's heading towards 29. And just light northwesterly winds gusting to 14 kilometres. And the better news is that there's some nice sunny weather ahead. Maybe a little hot on Sunday, heading to 32. Hey, what happened to spring? Then showers sort of coming in Thursday, Friday, next week. And we'll see if whether that happens or not. Everybody should realise that the further away from now that the forecast is, the less precise it is. All right, so you guys like a version? Well, you're in luck because I've got 3 hours of covers. So we're going to go under the covers for the next 3 hours. Let's start with a totally different version of Sonny and Cher's The Beat Goes On.

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And this morning, through to 12, we're under the covers. Nothing but covers. And that last one there, Sinead O'Connor, massive hit for her. Nothing Compares to You, written by Prince. Prince really liked her version of it. They did meet, and according to Sinead, it ended up in a fist fight. And she reckons for a little fella, he sure hits hard. But he denies that ever happened. Before that, Annie Lennox from Eurythmics with Procol Harum's A Whiter Shade of Pale. And how do you compete with Annie Lennox's voice? Just fabulous. And at the top, a very interesting take on Sonny and Cher's The Beat Goes On by Giant Sand, Tucson, Arizona band from an album called Cover Magazine. Pretty topical. All right, at 9:24, we're going to listen to some In Excess as interpreted by three different artists. So first of all, you're going to hear a jazz take, then you're going to hear an Americana take, and then a dub take on three classics from In Excess.

0: Alrighty, so we're under the covers here at Noosa FM 101.3, and as I said, it was three different takes on NXS songs, and the last one there, Freedom Dub, What You Need from Vintage Chic 100 Part 5, The Audrey's with the Don't Change, and Karen Souza from an Essentials Collection, Never Tear Us Apart. Now, why I play these covers is not that I don't think that the originals are worthy, but I've just heard them too many times. And I feel that there's other interpretations out there, and they actually give you an insight into their songs. So I'm all for the original music, and my admiration goes out to NXS for writing those tunes. But I also think some credit goes to those performers for making them their own.
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8: At 8 o'clock Saturday morning, what you gonna do? 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
0: Well, at 9:37, it's warming up outside. It now feels like 23.4, heading to 29. Lots of sunshine today. All right, I'm right up with more covers. I hope you like a version because you're getting them. And next up, this is Dina Eastwood, who was Clint's first missus. I know authority on how many misses Clint has, but she kept his name because it's pretty famous, I suppose. It's from a collection called Jazz's Sexiest Ladies, so that's maybe why he married her. This is Iggy Pop's The Passenger.

All right, you're listening to Fish and Crips, Fish and Chips and Crispy Tunes with Mick Draper this week. And we're going under the covers and staying there so you don't have to get up today. You can just lounge around and listen to this music. Stephen Back Five, Dina Eastwood with Iggy Pop's The Passenger. And George Michael gave us a splendid version of Sting's Roxanne. Isaac Firebrace with Stan Walker from Deadly Hearts Walking Together. Crowded Houses, Don't Dream It's Over. Karen Souza from covering Radiohead's Creep from a Vintage Chic collection. And that last one is Grand Magneto doing a reggae take on Night Fever. All right, we're running down to the news at 10 o'clock, and here's a Yard of Noise to take us there with the Peter Gunn theme.

0: 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National Radio News.
1: Good morning, I'm Laura Devoy. The federal government has confirmed another two Australians have been found safe in Nepal. According to the Department of Foreign Affairs and Trade, 36 Australians remain unaccounted for. The Australia-Tibet Council is calling on the federal government to hold China accountable for a humanitarian and environmental crisis in Tibet. Shannon Kirkwood reports.
2: The Australia-Tibet Council says Beijing's decades-long pursuit of large-scale mining, mega dams and water diversion infrastructure without the consent of local communities is causing severe environmental damage. More than 1,200 people have died and more than 5,000 are missing following last week's catastrophic flash flood in Nepal and Tibet. CEO Zoe Bedford says it exposed a critical information vacuum caused by China's lockdown of the Tibetan Plateau. The council is calling on the Prime Minister and Foreign Minister to raise the issue at the United Nations this month.
1: The Climate Change Minister has defended a joint statement from the Pacific Islands Forum, which did not condemn China's recent missile test. Beijing conducted the test with a dummy warhead in July. The President of Palau read out the communique after the closing ceremony yesterday. He said leaders wanted at least 24 hours' notice of a test in accordance with international practice, but there was no unanimous condemnation of the test. Speaking to the ABC, Chris Bowen said regardless, it was a strong statement.
3: Leaders in the Pacific were deeply concerned, one, that a missile test was done without permission of the countries whose airspace it travelled through, and two, that there was no notice of the said missile test.
1: Australia's youngest woman to summit Mount Everest is swapping the world's highest mountain for the South Australian coastline. 18-year-old Bianca Adler is joining hundreds of others today in the 50-kilometre trek in a single day on the Fleurieu Peninsula. Ms Adler spoke to National Radio News about why she's decided to not just stop at Everest.
4: I have been quite focused on high mountains recently, so it is nice for a bit of a change and to go to the coast, and instead of, you know, really high mountains that have quite short distances, and now we're going to really, really long distances, and I've never done something like this before, so I'm really excited to just see if I can do it.
1: Hundreds of school students have fallen ill on the Indonesian island of Java after eating free school meals under the government's food scheme. At least 750 students and teachers reported feeling unwell yesterday. Over the past week, more than 1,700 people have contracted food poisoning in Indonesia, with all cases linked to the government lunch scheme. It's the latest in a spate of mass outbreaks of food poisoning blamed on improper food storage and late delivery of pre-cooked meals. And tributes are flowing for American journalist and activist Gloria Steinem, who has died at the age of 92. Ms Steinem spent decades campaigning for reproductive rights, same-sex marriage and equal pay, and was widely considered a leader of second-wave feminism. Turning to sport, in tennis, Dane Sweeney has recorded one of the best wins of his career to advance to the third round of the US Open. The Australian defeated 13th seed Lorenzo Musetti 3-6, 6-1, 6-2, 6-2 this morning. Alex Dimonor is on court now. He lost the first set. Alexi Popperin and Tristan Schoolcate